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0: It's One Republic on the Jeremy Show. I've got Selena Gomez, Shibuzi coming up in just a few minutes.
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0: he? When's he going to come out with new music? He had Bar Song. He had Good News. Now what's he going to do? Forward to more Shaboozy music. 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
2: In my opinion, there's a lot of good smells, like clean laundry, the smell of winter. You know, when you go outside and it's cold and it's got that particular smell? 1/4 of adults say this is their favorite smell, and the answer, a campfire. I agree. That's a great nostalgia. I mean, it brings up so many emotions. I love the smell of a campfire, but I don't love the smell of the clothes the next day after a campfire. That was the answer. 1/4 of adults say this is their favorite smell, a campfire. Jeremy Show's Impossible Question.
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0: I want you to remember this date. Was it July 13th, 2026? Did you know on this day, back in 1937, Krispy Kreme opened its very first donut shop? Krispy Kreme is as old as my grandmother. I love this. I cannot believe Krispy Kreme is about to be 90.
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3: In my opinion, there's a lot of good smells, like clean laundry, the smell of winter. You know, when you go outside and it's cold and it's got that particular smell? 1/4 of adults say this is their favorite smell, and the answer, a campfire. I agree. That's a great nostalgia. I mean, it brings up so many emotions. I love a smell of a campfire, but I don't love the smell of the clothes the next day after a campfire. That was the answer. 1/4 of adults say this is their favorite smell, a campfire. Jeremy Show's Impossible Question.
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Indiana Jones is 84 today, y'all. Can you believe that? Welcome to the Jeremy Show's birthday clubs. 84 years old. He's still more manly, more man than I'll ever be. That guy is just a boss. 84 years old. That is great. Patrick Stewart is 86. Cameron Crowe is 69. And Cheech Marin. Who's that? No cap. I don't know who that is. I know they're 80 today.

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1: 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My time is up, but I will be back tomorrow, same time, same station. This is the Jeremy Show. And I've got, you know what? You would not believe the amount of people listening to my podcast because I'm spraying what Lucille Ball asked on her deathbed. And I own it. I'm not kidding. 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

0: Zara Larson and Midnight Sun. Ariana Grande, Hate That I Made You Love Me. It's Todd here. Hope you're doing all right. By the way, Sabrina Carpenter and When Did You Get Hot? That's coming up in just a bit. In the news, apparently in tribute to a Dutch artist, over 800 pounds of peanut butter spread across a museum floor. Somewhere, a golden retriever's buying a plane ticket to that country. You know, dogs love peanut butter, apparently. I don't know why. It's fun to watch him try to eat it, though, right? Gracie Abrams and Close to You coming up.
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Ella Langley Choose in Texas, Sabrina Carpenter, and When Did You Get Hot? Well, the World Cup semifinals, and that France and Spain will play the first of two semifinal matches this week. It's Tuesday afternoon, 3 p.m. Eastern in Dallas. England and Argentina play the other semifinal this week on Wednesday the 15th in Atlanta. A playoff for third place will take place Saturday the 18th in Miami. The final Sunday, this coming Sunday, the 19th, 3 p.m. Eastern, in New York, New Jersey Stadium, formerly MetLife. Well, it will be MetLife Stadium after Sunday, and it'll be star-studded. It'll be a big ratings draw, I guarantee.

0: Benson Boone. Sorry, I'm here for someone else. You may be wondering, hey, will a total solar eclipse happen next month? Well, yes, it will, but it's not going to be a big deal because most of the U.S. can't even view it, according to NASA anyway. So if you're looking for it, I guess you've got to be in certain parts of the country. People from Alaska to North Carolina can experience a partial solar eclipse, 1:35 Eastern. That'll be on August 12th. The following night, there's a meteor shower that'll peak during a new moon, making the shower visible to the naked eye. But most of the country is going to say, eh, don't care.
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It's Todd here at the box office over the weekend. The live-action Moana generated $43 million North American sales. They expected a lot more. They say they had a budget of $250 million. The marketing cost exceeded $100 million. And they grossed a total of $95 million globally. So that's not what you want there. I've got Teddy Swims. I've got Taylor Swift, too. They're both coming up.

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1: Pink Pantherless, Zara Larsson, stateside, one of the folks performing in the final FIFA World Cup game that's coming this Sunday will be Madonna, who, by the way, has got new music out, believe it or not. Got a 10th number one album. It's called Confessions 2, debuted number one in the Billboard 200, her 10th album to achieve this milestone. The first artist to have a number one album in both the 2020s and three previous decades. Pretty big feat, actually.

inspiring.

0: Tama Palagini and Dracula with Todd here. Does the term cyclosporiasis kind of scare you? Does me. Apparently, there has been an outbreak of that here recently. The reason some restaurants are modifying their menus to avoid the risky ingredients. CDC investigating 31 states in different cases, of course. 86 hospitalizations, no fatalities. Apparently has to do with fresh produce. Things like raspberries and lettuce. So you see some menus cutting back on some of those items, especially anything in fresh produce. That could be the reason. You don't want to have explosive diarrhea. That could be what you get from it if you happen to contract it, which was probably not a fun day for you or anybody.
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Justin Bieber, he'll be one of the acts during the halftime show during the FIFA game, the final. That'll be, I think it's the New York, New Jersey Stadium or the MetLife Stadium. You know, they're not taking any sponsorship names for the FIFA venue, so they just renamed them for the time they're there, you know, compared to where they are. So Olivia Rodrigo's coming up. We've got Dua Lipa. We've got Lola Young in just a bit, too.

Lola Young and Messi and Dua Lipa, Houdini Todd here. Dominic Fike, Baby Doll on your radio in just a bit. Well, with the second half of this year, see The Odyssey on the bestseller list since the movie's coming out. This coming Friday, the Christopher Nolan film. The first time this year, sales of print books were flat. Adult fiction up 5.7%, but adult nonfiction down 5.8%. Apparently, the book sales are just not setting the world on fire when lots of folks may be on vacation, maybe buying books to read, but not as many as we thought.

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1: Sweetie there and Doja Cat Best Friend and Sarah Larson Midnight Sun. 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That's a new one. While wearing 125 shirts, how in the heck do you do that, David Rush? Well, he's a man on a mission. 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That just seems a little nuts to me.
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Tama Palagini, Dracula, and Teddy Swims, and Mr. Know-It-All Todd here. By the way, U.S. Postal Service launching a new set of Barbie stamps featuring the iconic doll and 10 different career-themed outfits, including astronaut, music star, paleontologist, sign language teacher, soccer player, and surgeon. Apparently, the release delivers a unique format, a third taller than the standard vertical commemorative stamps, and these are forever stamps priced at 78 cents each, although the rate will increase to 82 cents shortly after they get released. So get them at the cheaper price while you can if you're a collector.

Ariana Grande, there's Hate That I Made, You Love Me, you want to start people talking for your funeral, why don't you hire the Mysterious Woman Funeral Service? Apparently, it is one of those weird things that people do to just make people go nuts. Apparently, it's called Dark Secret. 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It sells you the same mystery for your own funeral of a mysterious figure at the back of a funeral, leaving guests asking questions and making you and your past more intriguing. An unfamiliar woman dressed entirely in black arrives at the memorial, says nothing to anyone, mourns quietly from a distance, leaves early. If approached, she'll give no explanation for why she's there, just a small, heartbroken smile. The service is in New York City and the suburbs. Bookings require only 48 hours notice. So to get people talking, who in the heck was that? Why was she here? You can do that, but it probably is not nice to do to your family once you go. But if you're just that kind of scoundrel, well, why not?

0: Russell Dickerson happened to me. Yeah, we've got a wacky but true story. Upstate New York is where we're going. 39-year-old woman from there has been charged with second-degree harassment after allegedly slapping another driver during a McDonald's drive-thru incident. Constance Cota exited her vehicle, slapped the driver in front of her, reportedly out of frustration over the wait for food. And now, yes, she has been charged with something and probably spending a little bit of time in jail. Bad decision on her part, I think. Somber and Homewrecker is next.
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2: We had something we wanted to talk about this break.
16: And it turned out, oh yeah.
2: I want to talk about the dating sites. Now, Gandhi has informed me, even though she's not on the dating sites these days, that they are just, it's like dark alleys with all sorts of, with all sorts of awful people, like trying to like mess with each other and screw each other over and steal money from people. Whatever happened just a good old dating site?
16: No, apparently swiping is no longer all it's about. Now you can sell goods, you can sell yourself, you can sell drugs, there's all kinds of stuff. One of my friends met a guy who was like up to his neck in a Ponzi scheme. Another person met a sorcerer. There are just
2: really?
16: The most...
2: Wait,
17: sorcerers? I'd like to meet the sorcerer.
2: Swipe left for sorcerers.
16: Yes, on Bumble. He was all about sorcery and, you know, the white witchcraft and whatnot. But I swear all of my friends just have the craziest stories. Nobody is ever meeting a person that is like their soulmate anymore. They're just having encounters and coming back with the craziest things ever. Everyone's lying about their age, about their job. Nothing is real. I don't even understand how these things are working anymore. I mean, one of my friends has probably 50 matches a day. She's beautiful. She has a lot going for her.
2: Is that a lot? Is that a lot? I have no idea.
16: I mean, there are probably people who match with more if they're just swiping. But of those 50 matches, she gets maybe one date a month who ends up being somebody who has completely lied about everything. Damn. I need to know what's going on.
2: Okay.
17: That's not good.
2: Yeah. See, I've never been on dating sites ever because I've always dated. You know me, always in demand. Always in demand.
17: Yes. See, when I was dating, I went on one date from a dating site, and when I showed up at the restaurant, the person looked nothing like the picture.
16: Ooh. See?
17: And you know what pissed me off was that he made me feel like I was wrong because I wanted the guy in the picture.
2: Did he gaslight you?
17: Yeah, he did. And I was like, dude, I'm like, you're the one who lied. He's like, yeah, but it shouldn't matter. I look like this. I'm like,
16: of course it should matter. But you're lying.
17: It's false advertising.
18: Right. And it obviously mattered to him or he wouldn't have changed it on the dating site.
17: Exactly.
2: And it's
17: right.
2: Not up for conversation.
17: Right.
2: It's like, go away.
17: Stupid.
2: Go away.
16: 100%. I have one of my friends met a guy who was well into his 40s, but said that he was in his 30s. And when she said, why would you do that? He was like, well, because when I say that I'm in my 40s, I don't match with anyone in their 30s. Well, yeah, be honest about what's going on.
17: Right.
16: Stop trying to trick people.
2: So you were also saying, Gandhi, you believe that the pay sites are actually the more legitimate sites. But the free ones are the ones where people are out just to be idiots.
16: To scam and defraud you. Yeah. It seems like, I mean, from what everybody is telling me, the ones where you have to actually go pay to have, you know, matches and whatever. So sites like Match.com or eHarmony or even The League, I guess. They say that the people who are willing to pay money are a bit more serious about actually pursuing a relationship and going on dates and trying to do this as opposed to, let's say, like a Plenty of Fish, where I'm not saying you can't meet anybody, but you are meeting all of the fish and some of the, you know, barnacles of the sea as well.
2: Barnacles.
16: Yeah.
2: You know, we should bring Allie Golden. Hey, Allie. She's everything social media and more. Hi, Allie.
19: Hi, how are you?
2: Well, okay, so we know for a fact that you're out there on dating sites and you're, you know, high volume.
19: Yeah, well, one of the things when Gandhi was talking about the age, something that guys do is their height.
2: Right.
19: So if a guy says he's 5'7", he's really below 5'7". And then if they say they're 5'10", they're really about like 5'9", 5'8".
2: Right.
19: And if they're 6 feet, they're probably 5'11".
2: I don't understand how you think you can get away with it.
19: Right.
2: You're lying.
17: What happened to the other 3 inches when they show
2: exactly.
17: up?
2: Exactly.
19: Well, I've gone on a date and the guy was significantly shorter than me.
2: Right.
19: And
16: yeah,
19: I was like, you're not 5'8", you're definitely 5'5". Like, I'm 5'2". I know where I come up.
17: Yeah.
16: So I have a couple friends who have that mark on their wall in their house that is 6 feet. So when he walks in the door, they can see, is he actually 6 feet or did this fool lie?
2: Oh my God. Oh, like they have it 7-Eleven on the doors?
16: Yeah.
17: But he,
16: that they know the perp.
2: And Duncan has that too. So if someone comes in and there's something wrong, yeah, they can tell them how tall, yeah, they are.
16: Oh, I know how tall you are.
2: It's like at the Howard Stern show. They have they have scales built into the floor.
17: Why?
2: They do. So when people visit, they without knowing, they're finding out how much they weigh.
17: What? Is that illegal?
2: It's totally legal. Anyway, hold on. Let me go to Jenny here. Hi, Jenny.
0: Hi.
2: Hi, Jenny. So, can you tell us which dating sites you've been using the most?
0: Well, I'm actually on two. I'm on Plenty of Fish and I'm on MeetMe.
2: Meetin'?
0: MeetMe.
2: Oh, MeetMe. Okay.
18: How's that spelled? M-E-E-T or M-E-A-T?
2: Good God, Froggy. So, okay. What is your experience over there? I mean, are you legitimately looking for someone to, you know, really click with, or are you looking just for casual stuff? What are you looking for?
0: I am hoping I find somebody I click with, but the messages are just so out of control.
2: Like what?
0: That it's like I get sugar daddy requests daily.
2: People want you. They want you to be their sugar daddy. What?
0: No, they want me to be their sugar baby.
16: Ooh. Do it. Take it.
0: It's like every day. I get one or two of those. I also get messages asking me if I would kick them in the balls for money. Wow. I mean, nuts.
2: How much does that cost?
0: Right. I had a guy offer me $300.
18: Hold on. He was going to pay you to kick him for $300?
0: Yeah.
17: Wow. In the nuts?
0: Yeah.
2: Yes.
0: Nice. In the nuts. Yeah.
8: Sounds like a no-brainer.
2: Hey, so
18: not the undercut. It's for $250.
2: Okay, just to kind of take it down a serious road for a second. If Jenny, who is out there looking to click with someone,
17: yeah,
2: this is the clutter and this is the distortion she's getting. And yeah, online, it's gotta really take its toll after a while. You're like, why do I even bother? Right?
0: Oh, I take breaks because I can't, like, I'll turn my messages off for periods of time because I just can't do it anymore. Wow. It's too much.
2: The sugar daddy thing I find interesting. Being an older gentleman, I just can't imagine how I feel about myself if I feel like I need to go support someone to buy them to like me.
17: Right.
2: I don't know.
17: I agree with that.
0: But that's been a thing too. I've been asked, they're not a sugar daddy per se, but I've been asked if they could pay me for conversation.
2: See,
0: wow. Just somebody to talk to.
2: Wow.
17: Oh,
2: so
17: that's sad.
2: They're lonely.
17: Yeah.
2: But you know what?
0: And I would say, I would talk to them and say, you know, like, why do you feel like you need that? You know? And then we would go into a whole deep conversation about why they need to pay somebody to talk to. And
2: see, Jenny, you're out there just trying to click with someone. You shouldn't have to take their copay and be their therapist. Right. You know, I'm just like, whoa.
0: Exactly.
2: Well, look, listen, exactly. Best of luck to you, Jenny, and we're rooting for you, okay?
0: Thank you so much.
2: Don't let them get you down. Hi, Connie.
1: Hi.
2: So, Connie, oh, hello. Connie went on a date last month with a guy who came to the date dressed as Batman.
17: Oh, stop.
1: Yes.
17: Please.
1: Yes.
2: See, that's hot. I would like that.
17: So, what? Was it the whole costume?
1: Yeah, like full on head to toe, like it even had like the Batman voice.
2: Really? Now, when he came up to your apartment, did he take the elevator or did he walk up the side of the building?
1: He had a grappling gun, so, you know, it would go.
2: Okay, so did you know he was going to show up dressed as Batman, Connie?
1: I kind of did, but I wasn't sure. I didn't take it serious. We had been talking for a little while, and we had gotten to a whole conversation about DC versus Marvel, and he said that he was obsessed with Batman, and I was like, oh, that's cool. Like, I'm pretty obsessed with, like, you know, Thor, and, you know, in a think he's hot kind of way, not in a want to dress up like him kind of way.
2: Right.
1: And he showed up as Batman and asked me to be his Robin, and I said, excuse me, and left and never showed back up. So.
2: He wanted you to be his Robin.
1: Oh. Yes.
2: Okay.
1: And I didn't know what that meant, and I wasn't going to stay to find out.
17: Oh, my gosh. I would have wanted him to take me to dinner and be in a public place because I would have so many questions. I need answers. I'm sorry.
18: Did he show you his bat pole?
1: He was like a whip, too, attached to his utility belt, so I was a little freaked out.
17: Oh.
2: Yeah, if your date shows up with a utility belt. He better work for the utility company.
17: You should. All right. Put your catgirl costume on.
2: All right. Well, thank you for sharing, Connie. No. Bottom line, is this turning you off from dating sites? I mean, does it make you not want to go on and take that journey ever again?
7: It makes you want to second guess some of them, yes.
17: Yeah. See that.
2: All right, there you go. All right, thank you, Connie. Thank you very much. Wow. Finally, we go talk to Steve. Hello, Steve.
9: Hey, good morning. How are you?
2: Are you hearing these stories?
9: I'm hearing them, but, you know, I'll be honest with you. I actually quit dating sites about 6 months ago because, a lot of the women on the dating sites will give you checklists as far as, hey, I want a guy who's 6 feet tall. I want a bearded guy. I want a tattooed guy. You check all the boxes. You turn around, you send them a message, and they're like, oh, I'm not interested.
17: That's
9: that
17: diamond.
9: Is the worst.
2: Is that diamond?
17: That's 100% diamond. Diamond. She's so picky.
2: Hold on one second. Are you like, Steve is saying that you have requirements, and every guy, they have to check off all the boxes. They have to be tattooed or whatever. And if then you ghost them?
17: Yeah, I will ghost someone with the quickness. I don't have the time for it. I don't know. It's just like.
2: Well, it's not nice.
17: If it doesn't, we have to mesh.
2: Okay,
17: if you don't
2: right.
17: meet the requirements and we don't mesh, well, like, then I can't do it. Well, like,
9: on,
17: one guy.
9: Well, hold on.
2: Steve, what do you want to say to Diamond?
9: Let me ask this question. How are you going to mesh with somebody if he sends you a message and you send nothing back, yet he meets all the requirements you put down?
2: No
17: Maybe
2: messing.
17: I missed it, Steve. I don't know. Like, you know, it's just, I don't know. I'm one of those people who's turned off very quickly
2: and very easily.
17: Like, some guy spelled cigarettes wrong to me, and I was like, first of all, why are we talking about cigarettes? And number two, why are you spelling it wrong? Gotta go, bye.
2: Wow.
17: It just doesn't, and I
10: what
17: can't do it.
10: What if that was your, like, soulmate?
17: Well, then he'll come back around. He'll spin the block.
2: Steve, if you're out, Steve, are you currently on the site still looking for someone to click with? You're done.
9: No. I'm done. Like, I can say, like, I've met somebody that I'm kind of seeing where it goes with, but at the same time, like, I had to take a break. It was one of those things. It was too problematic. Either, like I said, you know, you check all the boxes

0: to that.
1: Wait, Gandhi, is that another thing?
2: Oh, yeah.
1: The influencers in the wild are out there trying to date?
2: It's not just influencers. It's like people that have OnlyFans pages. So they'll say, oh, you want to talk to me more? Just head on over to this site. Oh. And then you go to that site, and they're making you pay $5 a month.
3: Oh, my gosh.
0: It's the worst. And like I said, it's so demoralizing for, you know, single men out there. Like, I'm not trying to say, you know, men are any different or any better than women, or women are any better than men. It's just very demoralizing when there are people on these sites that are trying to actually find the person that they could spend the rest of their life with, and they get bombarded with stuff like this. Like,
1: wow.
0: You have these lists that they meet, or you have these requirements that these women want, or some of these people are just trying to make money.
1: Right. So, Gandhi, this is why you brought us this topic today to talk about. Look, for someone who's not out there dating, I'm learning a lot. Yeah, I'm learning. Like, I don't want to date ever again.
3: I feel like this is how nice guys and nice girls kind of get lost, because, you know, everyone's out there for the wrong reasons.
1: Yeah.
2: 100%.
1: Hey, Steve.
0: I fully agree with Danielle on that one. It's, you know, nice guys truly do finish last, and nice women do as well.
1: All the best to you, Steve. I'm sorry that there are a bunch of diamonds out there.
0: Uh-huh. You have to find your diamond in the rough. So
1: it's okay. Atta boy.
3: Polish it.
1: Thank you, Steve. Have a great day, man. Thanks for listening to us.
0: Thank you.
1: There you have it. There's the human condition in the dating world online.
2: Absolutely.
1: So crazy.
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2: Don't answer the phone, Elvis Duran. The Elvis Duran phone tap.
3: All right, Garrett, it's your phone tap. What's it about? Richie wants to play a phone tap on his soon-to-be wife, hopefully, Danielle. Now, the couple, they're planning on getting married at Disney World.
4: Yes.
3: Now, if you've never been to a Disney wedding, they have some characters that show up at the reception and make it magical. So I'm going to call Danielle as the new wedding planner that's taking over. Let's say there might be some overbookings happening at her wedding.
5: Oh, no. This isn't a good thing.
6: Hello?
7: Hi, yes, I'm looking for Danielle. Well, you're here, please.
6: This is Danielle.
7: Hi, Danielle. This is Ted Mosby over at Mirishneen's Weddings. How are you?
6: I'm really good. How are you?
7: I know you've been working with Chad to plan your wedding. Well, he recently just got a promotion, so I will be picking up his weddings over the next few weeks. And I see that yours is coming up in a little under 5 weeks or so, right?
6: Yeah, absolutely.
7: Well, that's great. Well, I just want to go over one thing that just seems to be a little speed bump in the road. It turns out when you guys went to go book the wedding, there were a lot of weddings booked for that day. And it seems that we overbooked Mickey and Minnie to appear at the wedding.
6: So what are you saying?
7: Mickey and Minnie cannot attend your wedding that night.
6: That's unacceptable. That is unacceptable. No. Chad and I went over this. No. We have this already set. We know exactly when Mickey and Minnie are coming in. We have the time. We have the song.
7: We actually have the
6: phrase in a song that Mickey and Minnie are supposed to interrupt our first dance. Like, this can't happen. This is a part of the wedding.
7: I've been planning this
6: for years. And a year ago, I gave you all of my money so that we can make this happen. And you're telling me Mickey and Minnie can't show up.
7: Mr. Erasure, I am so sorry about that.
6: No, don't be sorry. No, they're coming to my wedding. This is already planned. This is already set. You will get a Mickey and a Minnie because there are more than one Mickey and Minnie. Oh, they're showing up to somebody else's. Go to the castle and get another suit. I don't care how many you have to get.
7: It doesn't work like that.
6: I want them at my wedding.
7: I can guarantee you right now, Goofy and Pluto showing up, slow dance at the wedding.
6: What do you want Goofy and Pluto for? Are those other dogs? I don't want them at my wedding.
7: It is kind of cute seeing Goofy dance, you know, with his big top hat and bow tie.
6: What about
7: if I can get a few of the seven dwarfs to come?
6: I'm not gonna dance with the dwarf. No.
7: Okay.
6: No,
7: all right.
6: That's unacceptable too.
7: Well, the last.
6: And if they're not at my wedding, I need my money back.
7: Okay.
6: Just to let
7: you know, if you cancel now, we cannot refund you all your money back.
6: No, you will give me because you are not. No.
7: Just to be sure, you don't want Donald Duck showing up at the wedding with Daisy to slow dance.
6: I don't want to. No, you go talk to your supervisor, whoever you have to talk to. I'm not talking to you anymore. You call me back when Mickey and Minnie are coming to my wedding, okay?
8: Oh, this is what I'm dealing with. Didn't I tell you?
7: You got a bridezilla on your hands, my friend.
8: I don't know what I got, but you pissed her off.
7: You're going to call her back and just totally act like you have no idea what's going on. Just calling to say hello and checking in on her, all right? On her day.
8: All right, man.
6: Hello?
8: Hey, babe, what's wrong?
6: We have a problem. Chad got promoted, and so we're dealing with some other new guy right now. He said that Mickey and Minnie can't show up to our wedding.
8: Oh.
6: This is unacceptable.
8: It's not that big of... I mean, we're still getting married at Disney World. It's not that big of a deal that Mickey and Minnie are...
6: It's not a big... It is a big deal. Brett, you need to call them, because I have talked to them, and I am up to here. I can't talk to them anymore. I need Mickey and Minnie at my wedding.
8: What do you want me to... What do you expect me to say if they can't be there?
6: I don't care. It was a huge part of our wedding. Please.
7: Danielle.
6: Hello?
7: My name's Garrett from Elvis Duran and the Morning Show, and you just got phone tapped.
6: I just got phone tapped?
7: You just got phone tapped by your fiancé, Reggie.
6: I am going to divorce you now. We're not. What? Are you kidding me? I hate you guys.
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11: From the KTVZ newsroom, I'm Kelsey Marison. Happening now, firefighters tell KTVZ News the fir fire burning northeast of Prineville near White Rock Campground is 100% contained. The fire was mostly burning in thick timber, but was only half an acre. According to the Crook County Sheriff's Office, firefighters attacked the fire using air resources. It did not prompt any evacuation. friends. In other news, the Anthony Fire, burning 2 miles north of Anthony Lakes in Baker and Union counties, has taken more than 1,800 acres and has no containment. There are level 3 go-now evacuation orders for areas closest to that fire in Baker County, and levels 1 and 2 for both Union and Baker counties. More than 300 firefighters are on scene, including ground and air crews. Plus, a Metolius man who became overwhelmed caring for nearly 100 cats is getting help from Brightside Animal Center. Shelter staff say the case is a reminder of how quickly unspayed and unneutered cats can multiply. Brightside has already rescued 61 cats from the home, most of them kittens, and plans to return this week for the remaining animals. Shelter leaders say the owner isn't facing abuse allegations. He simply found himself in a situation that quickly grew out of control. Many of the cats are being treated for upper respiratory infections before they're spayed or neutered and eventually put up for adoption. For more information on these stories, head to our website, ktvz.com, or the KTVZ mobile app.
0: From the Local Alert Weather Center, I'm Jillian Fortner. We're tracking another hot day across central Oregon, along with the chance for some showers and storms. High temperatures could reach the upper 80s and 90s today, although increasing cloud cover could keep some areas a little cooler. Keep an eye on the sky if you're heading outside. We could see a chance for those showers and storms again tomorrow. With similar temperatures, we should return to dry conditions by Thursday, but the heat isn't going anywhere. We're looking at highs reaching the 90s Friday, Saturday, and Sunday under mostly sunny conditions. From the Local Alert Weather Center, I'm Jillian Fortner.
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1: Shall we have a shallow moment?
2: Yeah.
3: Yes.
1: To add to all the other shallow moments? Okay, let's say Scary, Froggy,
2: uh-oh,
1: Scotty B, and Nate. Do, marry, or kill?
2: There's what about four Garrett? Garrett in there.
1: And Garrett. Oh, that's right, Garrett.
2: Do, marry, kill?
1: Yeah. Let's do three. Let's do Froggy and Nate and Scotty B. Do, marry, kill. Go.
2: Froggy, Nate. I got to write it down.
4: Oh, boy.
2: Okay, I'm ready.
1: Yes.
2: Can I kill all three?
3: No.
2: Okay. That's terrible. That's fine. I would do Scotty.
1: Mm-hmm.
2: I would kill Nate, and I'd marry Froggy.
1: There you go.
2: Yeah.
5: No. Okay. All right, fine.
2: I'm marrying Froggy because I already know we could do it. We'd be fine.
1: You could do it.
2: That's not what I meant. I meant we could kill
1: Sounds him. Like what you meant.
2: It's already like he's married to Lisa, and that works. So, you know. I'm going to do Scotty. You know why? Because I remember back in the day, Scotty was into some crazy stuff. And I remember this. So I'm going to go with Scotty.
1: So that means you want to? So that means you want some crazy stuff.
2: Yeah, well, yeah. Nate, I'm just going to kill you. I don't want to, but I got no option for you. Can I say, I would only pick Scotty because Scotty hates me so much sometimes that I think it would be hilarious.
1: All right.
4: Sometimes. You guys are just doing this because of what I said.
2: Otherwise, I'd be done.
1: I would do Froggy, and I would marry Scotty and kill Nate.
2: Nate dies in every scenario.
3: No, I
2: do feel like Nate's probably a really good husband.
1: Not if he's dead.
2: But I'd have no options.
6: But wait, is it like in real life? So if you marry me, that means we don't have sex, right?
1: I guess so. Is that how that
5: works? Yeah, so you aren't doing
1: scary,
5: it.
1: Scary. Scotty B, Froggy, and Nate. Do, marry, kill. Go.
3: Oh, damn. I guess I would have to do Scotty, marry Froggy, and kill Nate.
1: God!
2: Yeah!
5: Why does everybody want to marry me and nobody wants to have sex with me? What is that?
1: No, I do. I said I'd do.
5: Oh, yeah, that's right.
1: You would do me. You got that.
5: Okay.
1: You got
5: I got the best one of all who wants to do.
1: You got your zaddy over there. Good.
2: I just assumed that sex came with the marriage until Scotty said that. So.
1: Yeah, well, not always.
5: You haven't been married yet, have you?
2: Nope. Froggy.
7: You're right.
1: I like this one. Remember, it was Scotty B and Nate and Froggy. This person says, I'm going to do Scotty, marry Froggy, and kill Scary. Sorry, Scary. You're not even part of the list. I didn't want to kill you anyway. We're going to off you.
3: How am I supposed to take this other text that says, as far as hot guys on the show, Garrett, Josh, and Scotty, and Elvis are tops. That just leaves me and Nate, and that's it.
1: Okay.
3: So that means, so is that an extreme bottom, or is it like
1: what?
3: In the middle?
1: You're a power bottom. You're a power bottom.
5: What is an extreme bottom?
1: A power bottom. We're going to go with that.
5: Oh, okay.
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9: Good God, man, that's hot.
10: Wow. It's gonna be hot.
11: It is just so hot. I don't know what it is.
12: Oh my God, you sound totally hot.
11: Summer.
12: I'm on the Hot Mess Express.
13: Yes, you are.
12: Yeah. Oh, welcome to the day.
14: Here we go.
6: Elvis Duran in the Morning Show.
3: Yeah, it's hot. Look at that. Here in New York City, 96 for the high later on. In Miami, 92 with a heat advisory, naturally. Philadelphia, where Danielle's hanging out, it's going to be 95 degrees today.
15: Woo! Not on.
3: How you like that? Yeah, Danielle is in Philadelphia. We're going to get into that in a few moments. How's waking up in Philly? How you feeling?
15: It's awesome. Everybody here is so nice. Oh, my gosh. So nice.
3: Well, it is the city of brotherly love.
15: It is. All. Definitely is.
3: So there you go. Good morning, Scary. Wait. Scary? Considering you're up late at the Ariana Grande concert, you look great, bushy tailed and
16: right
3: whatever
16: on.
3: That, yeah, whatever that is.
16: Thank you.
3: Yeah, yeah, you're bushy eyed and bright tailed. Hi, Gandhi. How you feeling today? You good?
15: Hello, feeling great. Yeah, absolutely.
3: Yeah. Well, let's go conquer the day. How about you, Froggy? What are you thinking right now?
17: I feel really good. No problems at all today.
3: Okay. All right. Well, let's not start those.
17: No.
3: Buenos dias, señor Nate.
17: Buenos dias, Elvis Duran.
3: How you feeling? Where are you?
17: I'm feeling, I'm on my way to good. On my way.
3: We're gonna get you there. That's our job today. Get you to good. And, Scotty B is in Master Control. Good morning, Scotty.
18: Hi, good morning.
3: You, and you are between 0 and 10 being the best, you are
18: how about an 8 today?
15: Wow. Hey,
3: that's 8.
15: Well, I'll take an 8. You know,
3: yeah. Who wouldn't take an 8? And, Diamond! What's he up to over there? Hi, Diamond. How you feeling?
19: Great. How are you?
3: I'm okay. Oh, well, are you okay? You sound a little sus to me.
19: Me? No, I'm great.
3: Okay, make sure you're great. I'm going to check back with you in a minute.
19: Okay.
3: Scary, since you were at Ariana Grande last night, what song do you want to hear from the concert?
16: Ari and Zed, Break Free. This was my favorite.
3: I don't know what she's singing, but I love the song. Ariana Grande. She has 4 more nights to go here in New York.

0: So, Scary, how long was Ariana's concert last night?
1: It was about 2 hours long. Started just after 8 o'clock.
0: Right. And you said she had a couple of technical difficulties, but she just sailed right through them with no problem?
1: Yeah, right after the opening video, she basically sat there for like 8 minutes behind a curtain waiting for the sound to start. And it was uncomfortable for a while, but then it got going. And then later in the show, a speaker blew or something. So they had to, everyone had to help her sing her way through Eternal Sunshine, a keyboard song from the middle of the stage.
0: You know what? That sounds great. This sounds like a great moment. Yeah. I wonder if sometimes people, like, quote-unquote, blow a speaker, so the audience has to sing along and help them out and feel great for them, when all in all, they did it on purpose.
2: Genius stuff. Oh. Yeah.
0: It is.
1: A viral moment.
0: You know, there was a guy who used to host The Tonight Show way before Jimmy Fallon. His name was Johnny Carson. They say he would plant, in his monologue every night, he would plant mistakes, or he would say words incorrectly. That's what they said. I'm sure he just did them incorrectly anyway, but he said he did them on purpose so he could get away with it. I don't know.
2: That's what we do. We do all the time.
3: For sure.
0: That's right. Plans. All the BS on this show, it's all planned.
2: Yep, on
0: it's planned
2: purpose.
0: BS. Do we have a first caller of the day ready to go?
4: Yes. It's John in Dingman's Ferry, PA.
0: Well, of course you're in Dingman's Ferry, PA. How you doing, John? Welcome to Tuesday. What's going on with you?
5: Good morning, everyone. I'm standing on the beach in Point Pleasant.
0: And you're smoking your special pen? I guess so.
2: Hello?
3: Very special pen.
0: Did we lose John?
1: What no. happened? He's on. John's on.
0: Well, John, hi. Is his name John?
2: It turns him into vapor.
0: Okay. Well, we'll come back to John. We're having technical difficulties. He is smoking his special pen, obviously. So, anyway. That was a lot of fun. There's your first caller of the day, everyone. Loud.
2: Thank you, John. We're off to a good start.
0: Yeah, we are. We really are.
4: Save the t-shirt.
0: Check Mercury. Is Mercury in retrograde?
2: I think so.
0: Did you guys see, speaking of outer space, SpaceX shot 29 satellites into outer space just about an hour ago?
2: Oh, crazy. That's crazy.
0: Yeah. We need more space junk.
2: Yeah.
0: And here he comes. With that said, let's get into the three things we need to know. Gandhi, what's going on?
2: All right. The sister of Lindsey Graham is expected to be sworn in to fill his U.S. Senate seat today after her brother's unexpected death. South Carolina Governor Henry McMaster announced yesterday that the late Republican senator's sister, Darlene, will serve in the role until the term ends in January. We know Lindsey Graham passed away over the weekend and are now finding out that it was due to aortic dissection, which is a tear in the body's main artery. He was 71 years old. Parents are still awaiting answers after a Mississippi College athlete's body was found on Horn Island last week. If you haven't been keeping up with the story, it's been quite controversial. So far, no cause of death for 18-year-old Nolan Wells. But based on differing reports and some strange evidence, his mother says she doesn't believe he drowned while swimming. Wells went to the island with friends to celebrate the 4th of July, but never came home. His body was recovered last Monday. And finally, for the 9th year in a row, Arlington, Virginia is ranked America's fittest city. That is according to the American College of Sports Medicine's American Fitness Index. It looks at physical activity, parks, trails, obesity, chronic disease, and other indicators. Coming in at number 2, Washington, D.C., followed by Minneapolis, Seattle, and then Denver. And all the way at the bottom. Any guesses?
0: No. Tell us.
2: Oklahoma City.
0: Oh, okay.
2: Yeah, and those are your three things.
0: You guys ready for your Tuesday?
4: Yeah!
0: Let's go.
6: Bizarre, creepy, and unsettling.
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6: That's hilarious. A friend of ours who we love dearly.
7: Yeah.
6: They went online to put up their baby registry.
7: Mm-hmm.
6: They must have a lot of rich friends.
7: I guess. There's some wild stuff on here. I didn't even know babies could cost this much.
8: And from somebody who's had two babies, they don't wear that stuff more than a couple of times before they grow out of it to spend that amount of money on something like that.
7: Wow.
6: Didn't you say there's a onesie that cost how much?
7: Yeah, it's like a little zippy thing, $450, but there's a Deidre Downset from Montclair. It's $930.
8: Oh, I mean, you know.
6: This is but if you're going to spend $450 for a onesie and they only wear it once, that's why they call it a onesie.
9: Oh my God, there's a piggy bank on their registry for $500. Mm-hmm. Why don't you just give them the $500?
6: Does it include $500 in the piggy bank?
7: Wow.
9: That's crazy.
7: No, the piggy bank is for college fund. So they, it's a Kickstarter.
6: Oh, okay, it's just a graphic of a piggy bank,
7: yes.
6: Probably.
10: If you can afford a $500 piggy bank, you don't need a college fund. Right. You're all set.
6: Yeah.
7: Anyway, a Tiffany baby bird cup that's $920. I should probably get that one.
8: Okay.
6: Now, is it a cup shaped like a baby bird, or do you feed baby birds with a cup? which one is it? Anyway, we love them. We have all sorts of friends, and yep. I love them all. Hey, I know it's not Thursday yet, Froggy, for Food News Thursday,
10: mm-hmm.
6: but I'm reading today on the Morning Brew, which I read every day. I know Gandhi loves it too.
7: Yeah.
6: Olive Garden's about to do their pasta pass.
10: There's a catch this year.
6: What's the catch?
10: Well, I'll tell you on Thursday during Food News.
6: Well, I'm talking about it now.
7: Oh, man. Wow, what a
6: it's okay. By the time we do Food News Thursday,
7: yeah.
6: It's later in the morning. These same listeners won't be with us, so we can talk about it now. Go.
10: Yeah, I'm not sure exactly what the catch is, but they said it was going to be different this year. You were going to have to do certain things to be able to get it. They're making some changes to it because in the past, it sells out so fast, they want more people to have the option to get it, but it's going to have some changes made to it. But they are doing it again to bring it back.
6: So just to remind you, the Olive Garden Never Ending Pasta Pass is this subscription plan. It's a limited, only for a limited number of patrons. I think 10,000 people maybe. I don't know. It's okay. Listen to this. It's 13 weeks of unlimited pasta for $100.
9: Wow.
7: That's a steal.
8: Yeah.
9: Bargain.
8: If you could have unlimited something food wise for that long, what would you pick?
6: Pasta.
8: Would you pick pasta? See, I think I would pick like a Nathan's hot dogs or something.
7: Tacos.
8: Or cheeseburgers or something. Yeah.
10: Man,
6: not enough sodium for you, Danielle. So you put on your I Heart Carbs t-shirt, roll into it, get your pasta pass. At $100 for 13 weeks of unlimited pasta. I mean, it says here with 4 plates of chicken Alfredo, you're breaking even. So I don't know. They said they sold out 24,000 passes in milliseconds last time they did this promotion.
7: Wow. How can they afford this?
6: Actually, I think business-wise, Olive Garden has not been doing as well as they used to. And they say these subscription plans bring in a lot of traffic into the restaurant.
7: Okay.
6: So it's a good thing for them. So there you have it.
7: Okay. When they say it's unlimited, does that mean I can sit there and eat 4 bowls? And take one to go, or like, how does that work?
8: Probably not to go, I would
10: think. Was a no to go order on the last one.
7: Okay.
8: Yeah.
6: Right. All right. Well, we seem very intrigued, don't we?
7: Yeah.
6: I'm sure. By the time Thursday's here, Froggy's Food News will give us all the information about the pasta pass.
8: Yep.
6: Yes. All the deets coming up. Let's get into the horoscopes. We had a request for Froggy and Straight Nate.
9: Yeah.
6: for the horoscopes.
9: Get ready.
6: I can't wait. I cannot wait till Samantha gets back here. All right, guys. Let's go. What do you got?
11: All right, I'll start. So if it's your birthday, you share it with Jane Lynch, Matthew Fox, and everybody's favorite fighter, Conor McGregor.
7: Oh God.
11: Hey, Cancer. Cancer, back yourself into a corner and commit. Half measures will not get you where you want to go. Your day's a 9.
10: Hey, Leo, if you have to take one step back to take 2 steps forward, you should do it without hesitation. Your day's an 8.
11: 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Your day's a super 6.
10: 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Pick your battles. Your day's a stupendous 7.
11: Hey, Scorpio. Somebody who doubted you is about to eat their words. And you don't even have to say a thing. Your day's a nine.
10: You big old Sagittarius, do not share your next big plan before it's fully baked. Your day is an eight.
11: Hey, my fellow Capricorns, all the discipline and sacrifice you have put in is paying off in a very, very, very big way today. Your day? Oh, nothing but a 10.
10: Aquarius, lean into the originality today. The world does not need another copy of something that already exists. Your day is a 9.
11: Pisces, give your mind a proper rest tonight. You've been running on fumes and it's starting to show. Your day, an 8.
10: Hey Aries, a knee-jerk reaction could set you down the wrong path today. Think before you act. Your day, it's a sucky 6.
11: Ooh, hey. Taurus.
6: Not good.
11: Taurus, clear that schedule of anything that doesn't actually need you and focus on what actually does. Your day, a 7.
10: Hey, Gemini, prepare yourself for a bit of disappointment today and scale your expectations accordingly. Your day, it's an effort 5. And for those are your Tuesday morning horoscopes.
6: There you go. There's a unique twist on the horoscope.
8: Wow.
6: One day they're going to get really realistic. It'll be, hey, fat ass.
8: Yeah.
6: Today you're going to whip out your infinite pasta and pass at Olive Garden. Right. Enjoy. Your day's a 9. Well, there you go. What do you have coming up, Danielle?
8: Taylor and Travis have a puppy. And of course we're wrapping up the World Cup. So some takeaways from visitors.
6: All right. Danielle is in our Q102 studios in Philly. We're going to find out why coming up.
0: That's weird.
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1: From the KTVZ Newsroom, I'm Kelsey Marison. Happening now, firefighters tell KTVZ News the fir fire burning northeast of Prineville near White Rock Campground is 100% contained. The fire was mostly burning in thick timber, but was only half an acre. According to the Crook County Sheriff's Office, firefighters attacked the fire using air resources. It did not prompt any evacuations. In other news, the Anthony Fire, burning 2 miles north of Anthony Lakes in Baker and Union counties, has taken more than 1,800 acres and has no containment. There are level 3 go-now evacuation orders for areas closest to that fire in Baker County, and levels 1 and 2 for both Union and Baker counties. More than 300 firefighters are on scene, including ground and air crews. Plus, a Metolius man who became overwhelmed caring for nearly 100 cats is getting help from Brightside Animal Center. Shelter staff say the case is a reminder of how quickly unspayed and unneutered cats can multiply. Brightside has already rescued 61 cats from the home, most of them kittens, and plans to return this week for the remaining animals. Shelter leaders say the owner isn't facing abuse allegations. He simply found himself in a situation that quickly grew out of control. Many of the cats are being treated for upper respiratory infections before they're spayed or neutered and eventually put up for adoption. For more information on these stories, head to our website, ktvz.com, or the KTVZ mobile app.
2: From the Local Alert Weather Center, I'm Jillian Fortner. We're tracking another hot day across Central Oregon, along with a chance for some showers and storms. High temperatures could reach the upper 80s and 90s today, although increasing cloud cover could keep some areas a little cooler. Keep an eye on the sky if you're heading outside. We could see a chance for those showers and storms again tomorrow. With similar temperatures, we should return to dry conditions by Thursday, but the heat isn't going anywhere. We're looking at highs reaching the 90s Friday, Saturday, and Sunday under mostly sunny conditions. From the Local Alert Weather Center, I'm Jillian Fortner.
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3: You know, here it is. It's Bastille Day every July 14th. And today's July 14th. And we were talking about back in the day when our studios were downtown in Tribeca, downtown Manhattan, over on West Broadway, they would close part of the street down and they would celebrate Bastille Day. Remember those days, guys?
5: Oh, yeah. So fun.
3: There was a restaurant there called Circle Rouge, if you want to, whatever. And we would get a table for 20 of us, and Big Daddy would buy French lunch for everyone. And we'd go out on the street, and they were playing games, and they had stands with drinks, and it was just so much fun. They don't do it anymore. Bastille Day just isn't one of those overly hyped internationally recognized events here in the United States for some reason.
6: Not here, yeah. I imagine in France it's probably a pretty big deal.
3: No, they're celebrating right now. That their parade is like hours deep. It's going heavy. I'm watching it right now.
5: And their World Cup game is today with Spain. So can you imagine if they win that?
3: Yes.
5: Woo! What a celebration they're going to have.
3: That is going to be France and Spain. They're playing down in Dallas, Arlington, whatever you want to call it, in Dallas. It's going to be close to 90 degrees. It's going to be a hot day down there. But I think both of those teams are used to the heat, so they'll be okay.
5: Yeah. But, you know, they get those breaks. They get those breaks.
7: Hydration.
3: Oh, the commercial breaks.
5: Yeah, the hydration breaks.
3: Or they pour water on their budgets. Hey, question. Where are we right now as far as World Cup? We have that game today.
5: Yeah, then tomorrow we have England and Argentina. And then on Sunday we have the finals. We have whoever wins, you know, today and tomorrow.
3: Right.
5: And then it's gone, guys. It's gone.
3: We're going to be in Central Park, Sunday. So it's going to be right there on the Great Lawn. They're expecting over 50,000 people to show up and watch the game. And I'm sure there's going to be some fun entertainment going on stage. Yeah. And so I'm going to be there. I don't know if anyone going. I mean, if you want to go, you need a ticket, but they're totally free.
5: Can you hook
3: go
5: us up?
3: Sure. Go to this website. They're totally free for everyone. If you want to come, I'll you know, sure, come down. Go to globalcitizen.org. That's all you got to do. Globalcitizen.org. You'll see a little a link for the watch party happening in Central Park this Sunday. The weather, they're saying, is there a chance of rain, but eh.
5: That's all right.
3: Hey, if we're going to play something for Bastille Day, shouldn't we play Bastille?
6: Yes, of course. This was a smash.
5: A song by Bastille about a place in Italy.
3: Exactly.
5: It.
6: It's a banger.
3: Yeah, Pompeii. The song's called Pompeii, which is not in French. You're right. It is in Italy.
5: Is
3: Bastille from France? Do we even know about them?
5: I don't think so.
6: Let's look that up.
3: You know, if they're not from France, I'm not playing it.
5: Oh, my gosh.
6: I was playing word association with you guys.
5: Oh, sorry. Bastille. They're from England.
3: Why no? Okay, well, see, this is like on Hanukkah. We can't find any good Jewish songs. There's nothing. There's no good. Do we have any French artists?
6: A Los Andants.
5: No.
3: Okay, do we have any popular ones?
5: Hold on. Oh, my gosh.
6: This is a popular one.
3: I don't know.
6: One.
3: Help me out.
6: Get this one here.
3: Okay, anyway, while you're looking for something, Gigi D'Agostino. That sounds Italian to me.
5: Oh, I love that song.
6: Well, I love that song, too.
5: It's a good song.
3: Well, the song, L'Amour Toujours, whatever, yeah, it's sort of French. Anyway, Danielle is at Q102 Studios in Philadelphia. Tell everyone why. What's going on?
5: So my friends at the MLB invited me to come down and be part of everything going on for the weekend because it is the All-Star Weekend. Well, it's kind of like All-Star Week. So last night we went to the Home Run Derby, which was amazing, and we got to sit in left field. So we were right underneath the scoreboard. There were balls flying at our heads all different directions. Elvis, you would have loved balls flying at your head. It was fabulous.
3: That's heaven.
5: That's right. And then tonight we are going to be going to the All-Star game. And then we're going to do a lot of the cool things today. Like we're going to go and watch the red carpet and see all of the players come decked out. Tonight we're going to go and we're going to boo Juan Soto. It's going to be great. I'm so excited.
3: Right. So that's why she's in Philly.
5: Yes. And everybody here at the studios, oh my gosh, everybody has been so wonderful. Cappuccino and the family, everybody's been great. So they're really friendly here. I love it in Philly. We love it.
3: Yeah. All right. They always roll out the red carpet for
5: us. They do.
3: I'm gonna play Gigi D'Agostino.
5: Yes.
6: Yeah.
3: I'll fly with you. L'amour toujours. Okay. As French as we can get.

0: There you go. The best part of the song at the very end. I love that. That's a great song. And that's how we celebrate Bastille Day, with Gigi D'Agostino.
1: You know, that we could play Lady Marmalade. We could play Daft Punk. I mean, but that's about it. We got to find some more.
0: Let's get in there. Why do you want to cut your hair today, Gandhi?
2: She needs a cut. It is very long, much longer than I thought. It's like halfway down my back at this point. And I love it. I'm very happy it's back, but it's pulling my curls down a little too much, so I just need some life back.
3: It gets
2: in it.
3: Unruly.
2: Yeah.
0: So, I mean, is there a little bit of like, no. I mean, you grow your hair out, it looks so beautiful, but it's unruly. But when you cut it, does it still kind of slice a little bit?
2: Yes.
0: And you're like, ooh.
2: For me, it does, because you know I have such a complicated relationship with my hair, and I have my whole life. And then I freaked out because I lost so much of it. Then it all came back big, more than ever. And now I'm like, I feel like cutting it is betraying my head.
0: Ugh. See, this is something all these guys in the room don't understand. The conversation during the song there was, Gandhi said, hey, Danielle, I guess I have to cut a couple inches off my hair today. And then Danielle's like, oh, girl, it'll be okay. Girl, it's good.
3: Sometimes you feel lighter when you cut it. You feel it's just, right. I don't know, it just takes off the dead ends and you feel a little lighter.
2: For sure.
0: But when it comes to augmenting your hair, it's a thing, you know, and mainly women understand that.
2: My sister got a haircut yesterday and she was pissed about it. She called me and was so upset. I think it looks good, but she was not happy.
3: If sometimes you say, oh, take a little bit off, and they take a lot off.
0: Yeah. It grows back, usually. It grows back. Danielle, right. Live from Q102 Studios in Philly. What's going on with you?
3: All right. Well, it looks like Taylor Swift and Travis Kelce have a new family member, a fluffy white Samoan puppy. At Christmas time, there was a rumor that Travis introduced the dog to Taylor, and then all the Swifties were going a little crazy, and now it is official. We have seen the little baby, and he is adorable, of course. But what puppy really isn't adorable, right? I mean, come on. So your heated rivalry star Hudson Williams confronted a group of autograph hounds in Paris. He snatched one of the photos of him, and he tried to ignite it with a lighter. And he yelled at them. He said, you know what? You guys followed me to my residence. You guys aren't fans. You're just being creepy. So I think he thinks they're just trying to make some money off of him, and he is not doing it. Plus, don't follow somebody to their house. That's just not cool. So, yes, I am in Philly for All-Star Week for the Home Run Derby. And, of course, tonight is the All-Star Game. We're celebrating my son Spencer's 21st birthday. Can you believe it? It's in a couple of weeks.
0: No, he's not 21.
3: He's
0: going to
3: be 21.
0: Lies, lies.
3: Yeah. That's crazy. And
0: he's only 8.
3: No, he's going to be 21 in a couple of weeks. And technically, he's graduating college. How crazy is that? Because in England, it's just a 3-year program. That's insane. I can't believe it. Anyway, so last night we were here celebrating Jordan Walker. He won your Home Run Derby. It came to him and Kyle Schwarber, who is from Philly. He is a Philly guy. And let me tell you, when he got up there, the place went nuts at Citizens Bank Park. So when he didn't win and Jordan won, everybody got up out of their seats, booed, and walked out.
2: Oh, God.
3: It was like, okay. So, but, you know, congratulations to Jordan Walker, because that was pretty cool for him last night. And again tonight, I'm going to go and I'm going to boo the New York Mets Juan Soto. Okay.
0: You're the worst.
3: Savage. I can't wait. This afternoon, the World Cup semifinals are happening between France and Spain. And if you want to watch them or if you want to listen to them, iHeartRadio app, you can always do it there. I don't know if you saw what our boy Erling Haaland took home to Norway. Well, not only did he take home Hermes, because you know he has like the biggest collection of those bags.
2: Yeah.
3: There's tons of pictures of him with all different ones. But he went home with a consolation prize, a stuffed taxidermy raccoon.
2: Oh,
3: Gandhi, I thought of you right away. He's carrying it on the plane, and I guess he's going to put it up in his house. I don't know.
2: I prefer them to be alive.
3: It's a little short. Well, his is not alive. His is dead. So
2: oh, God.
3: We'll put it that way.
0: Can you imagine taking taxidermy on a plane?
3: No.
2: What is wrong with you?
3: And he took it as a carry-on under his arm. He had it with him. But I'm guessing they flew private, right? I would think, maybe. I don't know. Anyway, let's talk about what people are taking away from coming here and visiting for the World Cup. Free refills is like the biggest thing. Everybody is so excited that in America, we give free refills for sodas and stuff like that. I didn't realize that doesn't happen everywhere. I had no idea. They're also saying...
0: There's something about that, and I thought this through. As far as refills go, we use less when we refill here because in America, we use a ton of ice.
3: Yeah.
0: In Europe, they barely use any ice, so a refill actually has value there. It doesn't have here.
3: Okay, that makes sense. They're saying incredible stadiums. We have the most beautiful, huge stadiums here. Everything is massive. The buildings are massive. Also, everybody is represented. They said it's like, you know, like we say, a melting pot. Everywhere you go, so many people are represented. The food is amazing, and they said the people are really nice. So there you go. So what are we watching? The World Cup semifinals again. Like I said, France and Spain going at it today. Tomorrow, England and Argentina. You have the MLB All-Star Game happening tonight. You also have America's Got Talent, Password, and the third season premiere of Quarterback over on Netflix. And that is my Danielle report.
0: Hey, tell everyone who you heard from about me watching his special, his Netflix series.
3: Oh, yes. Yesterday we were talking about, what the heck
2: Harlan
3: is the
2: Coben.
3: Name? Harlan Coben. But what's the name of the show? I forget
4: I will
3: the show.
4: Find you.
3: I will find you. Thank you.
0: I will find you.
3: So yeah, we were talking about I Will Find You, and then Harlan Coben, who brings us I Will Find You, found out that we were talking about him, and he got so excited, so we're actually going to send him over the sound. You know, we could have him on whenever you want. We do know
0: That's
3: people.
0: Wild. Well, that show is, I think it's number one or close to number one on Netflix right
3: yeah.
0: now.
3: Yeah. It was number one. He's breaking records with that thing.
0: Everyone I know is binging it. I'm not going to do it. I'm going to savor each episode and just take it one at a time.
3: No.
0: I know that's weird for people, but I guess I'm weird.
3: Yeah.
5: You make us laugh. You make us smile.
6: It's lit.
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1: Frog, I got to ask a question. What? You keep readjusting some pillow under your butt. What are you doing?
2: So
1: what's going on?
2: I injured myself on July 1st. It was 14 days ago, 2 weeks ago tomorrow. I injured myself and I fell and bruised my tailbone pretty bad. And I can walk and do everything else. I can't sit down. I have to sit down on like one cheek or the other cheek. But I'm sitting on some egg carton right now, and it's helping a little bit, but it's still very painful.
1: You took the eggs out, right?
2: Yes.
1: Okay,
2: yes.
1: Good.
2: Or egg crate, whatever it's called.
1: When it comes to falling on your coccyx, that pain lasts a long time for some reason. It's because of where it's located, and I don't know. But I'm sure your doctor told you the same thing. It takes a while for that pain to go away.
2: Yes, they said it could take 4 weeks. They said it'll take 2 weeks before it gets better at all. And then between 2 and 4 weeks, you'll start noticing. So maybe tomorrow I'll start noticing some relief.
3: That's terrible.
1: Hold everything. How did you fall on your ass?
3: Right.
1: What happened?
2: All right. So here's what happened. Lisa wanted the, air conditioning vents adjusted in the bedroom and I did not feel like going out to the garage to grab a ladder. So I grabbed a bar stool.
3: Oh Lord.
2: And it was a bar stool with a back on it. So I stood on the bar stool. I was in socks. And I was standing on my tippy toes trying to adjust the air conditioning vent, and I finally got it adjusted properly. Well, right when I did, my socks were starting to slide off the front of the bar stool. Two of the legs of the bar stool were on carpet. The other two were on, like, hardwood. It slipped out from under me, and I went to jump in the air. And when I went to jump to miss it, I hit the back of it, and it went right up my crack and into my back.
1: Oh, God.
2: And
1: that could have been a lot worse, by the way.
3: Yeah.
2: Yeah. I'll tell you, at first, the first 10, 20 seconds, my arms wouldn't move. I was paralyzed.
3: Oh my gosh.
2: And then it slowly like came back and I was able to like move. But yeah, it was really, really scary. That's what happened.
3: That's terrible.
2: Okay. I should have used a ladder. I shouldn't have had socks on and I shouldn't have used a bar stool.
1: No. Wearing slick socks on a bar stool in that's halfway on the carpeting. No, there's no problem about to happen there at all.
2: But I fixed the air conditioning and Lisa's like, oh, it's so much cooler in the bedroom now. This is great.
3: Did she see you fall?
2: Yeah. Oh, she was watching the whole thing.
3: Oh God.
1: So yeah, the air conditioning is great, but you're paralyzed. Okay. Move on.
2: God, she would have had her cool bedroom. That's all that matters.
3: Oh my gosh. I'm sure she would rather you not fall. Come on.
1: I remember I had to reach up to get something off a shelf or whatever. I remember I did this contraption where I had a stool and I put a chair on top of the stool.
2: Yeah.
1: And it looked like, you know, one of those weird circus moments, you know, and the balancing act.
2: Yeah.
1: And I got all the way up there, and I looked down and I panicked. I'll never forget. I broke out into this cold sweat thinking, I'm going to die.
3: Oh my gosh.
1: It's the same as those people who climb Empire State Buildings around the world or wherever in New York City and they look down and go, what have I done? What is this?
2: It's like stool Tetris. You're just putting them all together and then once you get on the top, you're like, hey, I'm up here.
3: Oh my gosh. See, I'm little, so I hop up on counters to get things like a cat because it's just the easiest way to go. And my sister made me promise not too long ago. She's like, can you please just stop doing that? Stop getting on the counter. Get a stool like a human and get up there and get your stuff.
1: Hey, I was talking to, Nate a second ago. He says he was kept awake last night. His neighbor was playing music loud and he just didn't sleep well. And, did everyone else sleep okay last night?
3: Yeah.
4: Oh yeah.
1: But can I tell you, and maybe I'm crazy, but you know, obviously I'm crazy, but has this ever happened to you? Where you go to sleep and you kind of fade away a little bit, but your mind is still sort of wandering. And it takes you to a place that just isn't real. For instance, this is what happened to me three nights ago. I heard a noise like in the attic above my bedroom. And it could be a squirrel. It could be, who knows, whatever. But I started thinking, wow, I've read stories about people who find people living in their attics.
4: Yes.
3: Yeah, there's usually someone up there.
1: And so I actually, my mind took me to a space where I was convinced there's a good chance there's someone living in the attic above my bedroom. So I went to the little room that has the hatch that goes up to
4: the pull-down ladder.
1: Well, hold on. It's not even a pull-down ladder, but there is a shelf unit next to it. So I started playing with the shelves. Could someone stand on this? I was looking for, you know, footprints, like sneaker prints on the shelves. Because at that point, our minds go to this weird space when we're halfway awake, halfway asleep. Mm-hmm. And you're convinced that either someone's about to break in with a knife because there's lightning and thunder outside, because that's how the movies are, or there's someone living in my attic. I still am not convinced whether or not there is someone up there. Have you ever had these things?
5: Oh my gosh, I feel like your anxiety too is like so much worse at night. So this is my worst thing, and you might laugh at me, is if the ceiling fan is spinning and it makes a weird noise in the middle of the night, I'm like, yeah, I think it's going to like fly off of the ceiling and fly across the room. It really
1: sounds like...
5: It's
1: going to lob your head off.
5: Yeah, it's a malfunction. We're all going to die from the ceiling fan. Like that goes through my head. It's crazy. What's wrong with me?
1: Things are magnified, I think, when we're half asleep. Gandhi, does this not happen to you?
3: Oh, of course it does. I have a crazy imagination. That's why I can't watch scary movies. My ice maker, I'm convinced it's people coming in to kill me. But if you were to find a person in the attic when you were trying to look around, what would you do?
1: I don't know. Well, I do know, but I do know what I would do.
3: Oh, I don't investigate noises. I think that's a crazy thing. People who investigate the noise, like we've seen enough scary movies. Why are we investigating the noise?
2: Nope.
3: Get out of there. Hide under, but do something.
1: You need to prove to yourself that either they're not there or they are there.
3: No.
1: Did I tell you about the night a voice told me to get out of the house?
3: I think I told you this story.
1: No, I didn't.
3: Okay, good.
1: It was 3 a.m. It was a weekend, and I swear to God, it was a get out of the house.
3: Oh, hell my God.
1: And I shot out of bed. I went downstairs, got in my car, and drove to an all-night, gas station that has a little, deli and everything. And I walked in there, disheveled looking. And there's police in there, like, what's this idiot doing in here at this hour?
3: Oh, my gosh.
1: And I wanted to tell them, a voice told me there was someone in the house. I had to get out. So then I had to return home, and I checked under every bed, every closet.
3: Yes.
1: So stupid.
3: No, it's not stupid at all. If I heard a get out of the house, I'd have to burn it down.
1: I kid you not. It was as loud could be.
3: Oh my God.
1: Danielle, did anyone voice ever tell you to get out of the house?
5: Yes. When I was a kid with my brother Roy, we were playing in the basement and he was throwing a ball up against the wall in the basement and we heard a voice that said, stop that. And we don't know who it was. It wasn't our parents. We ran up those stairs so fast, and we still talk about that story.
3: It was a person in your attic.
5: Yes. Well, we think somebody... There was a rumor that someone had possibly passed away in the house. We don't know if it's official, but this was in the Bronx back in the day. I don't know, but it was creepy anything.
1: Danielle, they're dead. Yeah. They're trying to sleep, and you're bouncing a ball off the wall.
5: Well, there is that.
3: Trying to sleep, and you're dead.
1: That's scary.
6: This is exactly why I'm always going to have... live in an apartment, because I have this fear of being alone in a giant house with several floors, maybe a tool shed out back, a garage, an attic. I don't want any of that in my life.
1: I cannot live with a tool shed out back.
6: No. I just want to live on one floor. I'm happy with just a couple of rooms. This way I know everything's in proximity. And I think it's a fear of all of what you just talked about.
3: I feel
6: for
3: like
6: these reasons.
3: I'm like, if I scream, at least someone will hear it.
5: Right.
6: Right. The people around me.
1: The people do get murdered in their apartment buildings.
3: Yeah, they do.
1: But it is a false sense of security. No, I feel more secure in an apartment building as well. Froggy, what about you?
2: It happens at least once a week. Lisa will wake me up in the middle of the night and go, did you hear that?
3: God.
2: And I'm like, no, I was sleeping. And she's like, I heard it. This is what it sounded like. I think it was outside. You should probably go look.
3: No.
2: I'm like, I didn't hear anything. I'm not going to look at anything. If you're so convinced that's what it is, you go take a look and you let me know what it is.
5: And why do we always go with a baseball bat? Like, what are we going to do with a baseball
1: bat?
5: Well,
1: maybe you're going to play a game of baseball with someone who's intruding. I don't know. All I do know is life is frightening when you're halfway asleep. I think that is that place you go to. It's just... It's no man's land.
3: Yeah.
1: I don't get it. All right. Scary does not want to live in a house with a tool shed. We've learned something today.
3: I feel ya.
6: Apartment living for me, baby.
1: Let's get into the three things we need to know. We do have a $1,000 free money phone tap on the way. All right, Gandhi, what's going on?
3: All right, Iran is being hit by a round of U.S. military strikes for the third consecutive night. U.S. Central Command says the strikes were at the direction of President Trump and will continue to degrade Iran's ability to attack innocent civilians and commercial shipping in the Strait of Hormuz. This comes after Trump said he's reinstating the blockade of the strait. In a post on Truth Social, Trump said the waterway is open and they are only stopping Iran's ships and customers from entering or leaving. A lawsuit demanding that social media companies pay for student mental health services is being filed by school districts nationwide. More than 1,000 districts argue that social media platforms actually harm students' mental health and force schools to spend more on counseling and support. Districts are saying that they've also had to increase training to address rising student anxiety and depression, all linked to social media use. And finally, this is interesting. Chipotle Mexican Grill is getting set to open its first restaurant in Mexico. Doors will open Thursday in Nuevo León in partnership with Alsea, a leading restaurant operator in Latin America and Europe. Chipotle CEO Scott Boatwright says that they're entering the country with deep respect for the culinary heritage, along with the belief that there's a strong interest in high-quality food that the establishment offers. Chipotle and Alsea are planning to expand into Nuevo León later this year and into Mexico City by 2027. The company currently operates more than 4,100 restaurants across the world, but the first now in Mexico for the Mexican Grill. And those are your three things.
1: That is interesting. I have many friends who are of Mexican descent, mm-hmm. and they have access to the best Mexican food in the world, especially from their family. They love going to Taco Bell.
3: But to
1: them, that is not Mexican food. It's the same as opening an Olive Garden in Italy, yeah. I guess. I don't know. they become obsessed over a food that's not really theirs, but it's sort of, but not really. Yeah, anyway. Hey, yeah, the $1,000 free money phone tap coming up in about 15 minutes. Hang on. I'm sorry, was that funny?
0: Elvis Duran in the Morning Show.
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0: Do you know how much I make up every day? 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
1: Wow, look at that beautiful day heading into the 90s, upper 90s, heat wave hitting the eastern seaboard, as they call it. And I was reading this study today about social media. And a new survey, whether you believe it or not, this survey says, something to think about, more than half of Americans think keeping up their online presence feels more like work than fun.
0: Yeah.
1: Mm-hmm. A lot of people, and it's trending in that direction, a lot of these people, they're saying, used to just love posting things because it was a lot of fun.
0: Yeah.
1: And now they're saying, half of these people are saying they're posting less than they did 5 years ago, and they're being much more selective about what they share. So it made me go look at my Instagram, and I don't post anywhere near close to what I used to post.
0: Yeah. What was the last thing you posted? Do you know?
1: Okay. Well, let's go there now. Come with me.
0: Okay.
1: It was me in the Athens airport coming from vacation.
0: Okay.
1: I posted 5 photos from 2 weeks of vacation.
0: Okay.
1: And most of them were on the same day. They're saying that the biggest reasons people are pulling back on social media are political arguments,
0: oh,
1: endless doom scrolling, mm-hmm, and concerns about privacy.
0: Yeah. No,
3: makes sense.
0: I mean, and with everything that's going on now, we know how much these companies are buying your data, selling your data. Now, you know, Meta had that whole issue with their Muse feature where they were just going to let people use you if you were a public profile and hadn't had your settings set the right way. I mean, I get it. It seems like a better idea to not be part of all this.
1: Or at least limit and be selective, I guess. Yeah. You know, I don't know. It's okay. So you post something. Let's say I'm sitting on a beach on vacation. What's the point? Like, okay, there's got to be a point. I'm actually taking time out of my day to post a photo of me on a beach. Why? What am I doing?
3: You're sharing your life and sharing where you are and what you're doing.
1: Okay, I am. But, okay, let's go further. Why am I doing that? Why do I need to do that?
0: You don't need to do it. I do think that fame is the most deadly drug known to man, and so many people like attention, and all of these are ways to get attention and have people compliment you or talk about you or, you know, just stay on people's minds.
1: That's definitely probably one of the main reasons people do it.
0: Yeah.
1: I'm asking because I don't know.
0: Yeah.
1: But I would used to post a lot because it just seemed like the thing to do because everyone else was doing it. I don't know. Is that a reason to post because everyone else is doing it? Let's go to the chief poster, Siri.
4: Yeah, well,
3: chief poster.
4: I post because I want to share my experience, and I'm so excited in a moment. But a lot of people post because they're bragging. I don't post to brag. For instance, last night at the concert, if you go to my story right now, it's all Ariana Grande on my feed, but it's because I had a really great shot of her, and I was up close, and I'm like, look at this. I'm bringing the concert to these people.
1: So you're like, you're reporting from the concert
4: reporting
1: as if you're
4: live.
3: Yeah.
1: Okay.
4: Yes, and people want to see her outfits and stuff. However, the dude in front of me, he had 2 phones going. He was filming the show with 1 phone, and the other phone he had, a second phone, was facing him with the light on, which was shining back in my face.
1: Oh, for reaction. Okay.
4: And yes, and so now this guy's going to go home and cut the 2 things and stitch them together and make like a thing.
1: Okay. And so that thing he's making, that, unless he's getting paid to do it, that's very time consuming.
4: No.
1: Speaking of being paid to do it, Alex is doing this thing where he gets paid for Instagram posts. And I said, what are you doing?
3: A lot of people do that now.
1: I didn't even know you could do that.
3: Yeah.
1: I mean, I knew you could sell to, you know, to clients and things like that. I get that.
3: Yeah.
1: But if you just sign up for this thing on Instagram, he said the other day he posted a photo of us at lunch. He made like 19 cents.
0: Yeah.
1: Wow. Okay.
0: They send you messages telling you, hey, your post got this many views. You could be making money. Do you want to do it? I have not done it because I don't trust Meta with my bank information.
1: Okay. Okay. So if you're making money off posting things, all right. There's a reason why you know, if you really enjoy doing that.
3: Yeah, because some people give a code, like, you know, use code whatever, and then, you know, they get a percentage of whatever they sell.
1: Well, that's a different, that's a retail thing.
3: That's
1: a different way of making money. And Nate?
5: I just assume pretty much every post I see now is monetized in some fashion, right? Like, if I'm looking, if I see a girl with boobs, and and she's there, and she's showing her boobs, and then in the background there's a little lipstick, I'm like, okay. this is obviously she's getting paid for this, but I'm looking at the boobs. You know, I just assume pretty much everything.
3: You think she got those boobs for free?
5: The lipstick paid for them. But, like, don't you feel like pretty much everything in your feed is sponsored in some way, shape, or
3: there's
5: form?
3: There's a lot, yeah. There
1: well,
3: is
1: not
3: lot.
1: In mine. I'm not my,
5: You need to start, Elvis. Get some boobs and put some lipstick in the bag.
3: No, but I mean, not what you're putting out there, Elvis, but everything you see. Like, there's so many things. Like, sometimes, like, I want to buy something or want to do something, and then I look at it and I go, yeah, but are they just saying this because they got paid for it, or is it really good?
6: And like, it's hard to believe reviews. Do you believe the review? Is that
3: right?
1: I'll give you an example. We were staying at this resort in Greece, and there was an actor there. She was there with her family, and I love her, by the way. She's extremely talented. She's got hits going on right now. She was posting from the resort, and she was tagging them. She held up a bag from their retail store with the name of the resort on it.
5: Yeah,
1: right?
5: Yeah.
1: And so, is she getting a free room, maybe?
5: Yes,
1: she doesn't need one. She's very, very, very successful. She can get any room in the world on her own.
5: Yeah.
1: You know?
5: It's free.
1: And we saw them at lunch one day by the pool. I wanted to go say hi, but I was like, nah, I don't want to bother her. She was there with her family. They look like they're having a good time, but okay. But she was definitely tagging them.
3: Yeah.
1: I mean, if I'm staying at a hotel somewhere, I don't want to tag where I am. I don't. It's a privacy thing.
3: Do it after. Yeah, do it after.
1: I mean, it's not strangers. It's people I know I don't want showing up.
3: Oh, yeah.
1: Anyway, what were you saying, Gandhi?
0: No, I just took an amazing Norwegian cruise. I will be posting that for many reasons. They're a partner of ours. They help take care of it. I'm going to do that. I think one of the biggest shifts with Instagram, at least for me, because we were all around when it first started, it used to be what life was actually like in the moment, and now it's become what everybody wants you to think their life is like, and it's so curated and just not real anymore, and I think that that's what's fatiguing about all of it.
3: Yeah.
5: Yep.
3: Have you ever seen those pictures of families, and they were like, right when we took the picture, and the family's like, hi, and they're all smiling, and then they go right after the picture, and they're all fighting with each other screaming at each other.
1: I think we've all seen enough of that example, Danielle, where...
3: Yeah.
1: You don't really trust all the smiles that you see.
6: No.
1: But anyway, it goes back to what Scary said earlier. I'm so excited I want to share it with the world. With people you don't even know. You're excited to share it with people you don't even know.
4: Well,
1: is that a weird thought?
4: That's 181,000 of my fans on Instagram. I'm like, fans. You know what? I'm going to give, or whatever you call them, the followers. So I'm like, I want to give them something cool. Because it's
1: They stan you.
4: It's a mundane Monday night.
0: But Scary, if you hadn't had the good seats that you had, which you did tell us, would you have posted the same thing?
4: No, because I'm not going to post a garbage shot. I mean, why should I care? I would not post
0: a garbage
4: shot.
1: Wait, hold on. Whoa, hold on. Are you telling me that you weren't a little proud to show how great your seats were at the Ariana Grande concert? A little bit.
0: Yes, of course.
4: I mean, maybe an iota.
0: Come on, man.
1: Let's be honest.
4: You didn't
1: answer my question.
4: Let's put it this way. If I could.
1: Okay. It's a yes or no question.
0: Mm-hmm. Scary. Do you post a picture when you are in, like, you know, premium economy or economy plus when you're on a plane? You
4: never.
0: Probably don't. But if you're in first class or if you're on a private plane, I've seen you post those.
3: See, now I would do the opposite. I would do the opposite because I don't want people being like, you're so bougie. Look at you on your private plane. Like, here I am in economy. That's what I want people to say. You know, I'm living your life. I am living your life.
1: Isn't it funny how some celebrities will jump on a parked private plane just to take a photo,
3: yes,
1: then they'll go down to the Southwest Airlines terminal.
6: Yep.
1: But now Danielle is seeing a shift. It's the opposite.
3: Yes.
1: Before you get on your private jet, you got to run over to Southwest and take a photo.
3: Take a picture. Here I am in the regular lounge with the regular people.
6: Here I am in the porta potty. I didn't use the real bathroom.
1: Okay, so this is my point. This is why less Americans, according to this study, are posting, because maybe they're starting to understand that the importance of the post isn't as high as they used to think.
0: Yeah, it's all garbage.
6: Mm. Yeah.
1: With that said, we've got $1,000 free money phone tap on the way. Take that money, upgrade to first class, baby.
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1: What's going on? 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Thank you for waking up with us today. We'll be right back after this on Power 94.
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1: From the KTVZ newsroom, I'm Kelsey Marison. Happening now, firefighters tell KTVZ News the fir fire burning northeast of Prineville near White Rock Campground is 100% contained. The fire was mostly burning in thick timber, but was only half an acre. According to the Crook County Sheriff's Office, firefighters attacked the fire using air resources. It did not prompt any evacuations. In other news, the Anthony Fire, burning 2 miles north of Anthony Lakes in Baker and Union counties, has taken more than 1,800 acres and has no containment. There are level 3 go-now evacuation orders for areas closest to that fire in Baker County, and levels 1 and 2 for both Union and Baker counties. More than 300 firefighters are on scene, including ground and air crews. Plus, a Metolius man who became overwhelmed caring for nearly 100 cats is getting help from Brightside Animal Center. Shelter staff say the case is a reminder of how quickly unspayed and unneutered cats can multiply. Brightside has already rescued 61 cats from the home, most of them kittens, and plans to return this week for the remaining animals. Shelter leaders say the owner isn't facing abuse allegations. He simply found himself in a situation that quickly grew out of control. Many of the cats are being treated for upper respiratory infections before they're spayed or neutered and eventually put up for adoption. For more information on these stories, head to our website, ktvz.com, or the KTVZ mobile app.
2: From the Local Alert Weather Center, I'm Jillian Fortner. We're tracking another hot day across Central Oregon, along with the chance for some showers and storms. High temperatures could reach the upper 80s and 90s today, although increasing cloud cover could keep some areas a little cooler. Keep an eye on the sky if you're heading outside. We could see a chance for those showers and storms again tomorrow. With similar temperatures, we should return to dry conditions by Thursday, but the heat isn't going anywhere. We're looking at highs reaching the 90s Friday, Saturday, and Sunday under mostly sunny conditions. From the Local Alert Weather Center, I'm Jillian Fortner.
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7: We were talking about the importance of chewing gum yesterday, which is something we don't talk about a lot on our show, but it so happens we're about to get into the $1,000 free money phone tap, and you win $1,000 thanks to our friends at Five Gum. What was it you said about chewing gum, Gandhi?
8: It increases your ability to retain information. So if you're trying to learn something, you should be chewing gum while you do it because it helps the blood flow and oxygen get to your brain, and it's important.
7: And I also read that it's great to chew gum right before you're about to do something very important or something that's stressful.
8: I could see that.
9: And it's good for your breath if you do a little minty one.
7: There's that. Chewing gum after meals stimulates saliva flow, which washes away food, neutralizes cavity-causing acids, and helps prevent tooth decay. It also boosts alertness and memory by increasing blood flow to the brain because you're like, nong, nong, nong. Huh. Right? Huh. And can reduce stress and curb cravings for weight management or maybe if you're a smoker. Look at that. You thought we're just going to talk about Five Gum. Well, Five Gum, you could just chew it because it's refreshing and it wakes you up. They have these incredible 4 flavors that we're standing by. But it also does all this other stuff. You get that little spark of spearmint. And the winter mint, the watermelon flavor. You know, especially summertime, it's watermelon season. Hello.
8: Yeah.
7: So if you need just a little something just to help you break through the day, I say chew a piece of Five Gum. And thanks to Five Gum, here comes $1,000. It's all yours. It's $1,000 free money phone tap. Be caller 100 right now with Diamond on her phone in there. Call her at 800-242-0100.
0: Don't answer the phone, Elvis Duran. The Elvis Duran phone tap.
10: Out of all the years we've done phone taps, some of my favorites have been these phone taps, where we actually record someone talking, and then we play them back to them, and they don't even realize it's them talking to them.
9: Yeah.
10: Does that make sense?
9: These are the best.
10: Scary has a new one. What's it all about, Scary?
11: So a twist on that. Kara wanted to phone tap her husband, Preston. Now, Preston has been anxious to resolve this credit card issue he's been having, so Kara thought I should pretend to be the credit card company at first, but really, I'm playing the Can You Hear Me scam that's been going around and hitting America.
10: Okay, here we go. It's the Can You Hear Me scam that's hitting America.
11: Yes.
10: In today's phone tap. Let's listen in. Part one.
12: Hello?
11: Oh, hi. Yeah, sorry about that. My headset was on backwards. Can you hear me?
12: Yes.
11: Wow.
12: Hello?
11: Wow, I'm embarrassed. I'm sorry about that.
12: That's fine. That's quite all right.
11: Does this volume work for you?
12: Yeah, that works for me.
11: May I double the volume?
12: Double the volume.
11: There you go.
12: No problem. Who's this?
11: Can I speak to Preston?
12: Yeah, this is he.
11: Hi, Preston. My name is Bill McCard, and I'm calling from Provider Card Services.
12: Oh, okay. Okay.
11: Do I have your permission to record this call for quality assurance?
12: Yes, you have my permission. Go ahead.
11: I'm calling regarding your shopping network issue that you had.
12: Yes.
11: You had a problem?
12: Yes, I did. I ordered this TV. They keep saying it's on back order. I don't want the TV anymore.
11: Right.
12: But you charged me for the set.
11: You want me to reverse this charge?
12: Yes, I do.
11: You know what? I don't know if I can assist you. May I transfer you to my boss?
12: Go ahead. Transfer.
11: If we get disconnected for any reason, you could call me back at extension 4279. My name is Bill McCard.
12: What's your name again?
11: Bill McCard.
12: Bill McCard.
10: All right. So Scary took that, went back into the back studio, rearranged everything with his voice. Then his wife called him back a half hour later, and let's see what happens.
12: Hello?
13: Preston, I just got this really creepy phone call giving me your voice that says you have just ordered $6,000 charged to the credit card. What did you just order?
12: You bullshit.
13: No, I'm not.
12: What are you talking about, $6,000? I just got off the phone with the damn credit card company telling them to cancel the order on the TV.
13: Well, listen, they just called me and just left me this really weird.
12: Are you serious? Are you serious?
13: You gave out our information. I didn't give out
12: no damn information. I didn't say a damn thing.
13: You must have said something.
12: I want to hear the voicemail.
13: Wait a minute, hold on. I'm going to play it for you.
12: Play it for me. Play it.
14: 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Is this Preston Riddock?
12: Yes.
14: Preston, I have access to your bank account and credit card information.
12: That's fine.
14: Is it okay if I open it up right now?
12: That's quite all right.
14: Is it okay if I take $3,000 out of your account and transfer it to Wire Transfer Services?
12: Yeah, that works for me.
14: I also understand you have a $3,000 television from Samsung on back order. Do I have your permission to send the television to us but charge your card?
12: Yes, you have my permission. Go ahead.
14: Maybe you'd like to order two televisions.
12: Yes, I do. Double the volume.
14: Okay, we'll double the volume.
12: No problem.
14: And how would you like to pay for that?
12: Bill my card.
14: Okay, we'll bill your card. We'll take all the monies out of your account and transfer some to us as well. Do I have your permission to make the transfer?
12: Go ahead, transfer.
14: Thank you. This transaction is now complete.
12: What the f*** is this?
13: You got scammed! I told you to not talk to these people. I told you to just see...
12: What the f*** is this? That's not the questions he asked me.
11: Hello?
12: Hello?
11: Oh, sorry about that. My headset was on backwards.
12: You can't scam me again.
11: There we go. Can you hear me?
12: Where are you?
11: I need you to answer yes to a couple of more questions, if you can.
12: I don't heard the take. Where are you?
11: Okay, so I just need you to say, yes, I make plenty of money. That's fine.
12: I ain't gonna say a damn thing. You took my words and you twisted it, and you got my card all charged up. I'm kicking your ass. I'm coming with somebody to come and get you.
11: Is it okay? Is it okay?
12: You are.
11: I am from the credit card company, and my name is Bill McCard.
12: You a fool. You a damn fool. That's who you are. I'm going to kill you. And when I find you, it's me and you, bitch.
11: Hey, Preston, that won't be necessary, actually. Preston.
12: What?
11: My name is Scary Jones from Elvis Duran and the Morning Show, and your wife is phone tapping you.
12: Yeah. What?
11: I'm not a scammer. Well.
12: Woo!
11: Maybe so, phone calls, but that's about it.
12: So I'm supposed to be entertained by this bullshit.
11: I hope you were.
0: The Elvis Duran phone tap.
7: Yeah, worth $1,000. Karen is on line 14. Hey, Karen, are you so sick and tired of people abusing the word and name Karen?
15: Yes, I am.
7: Okay. Cause
15: it's a tough name to have sometimes.
7: Yeah, you know what? And that's not fair for you.
8: Right.
15: No.
7: I'll take the shock. And rather than calling someone a Karen, call him an Elvis. I'm okay with that. I'm going to absorb the hatred. Karen, good news for you. You're the luckiest Karen in the world. You just won $1,000 with a free money phone tap.
15: Oh, my God. I can't believe it. This is crazy. Yay. This is so crazy.
7: We love that for you, Karen. It's the least we can do for you.
15: I'm so excited. Thank you so much.
7: Other than winning $1,000 from your favorite morning show, what is this day going to bring you?
15: I'm driving to work. I just dropped my son at camp, and now I'm heading into the office.
7: You know what? We need camp. Are we too old for camp?
8: No. Summer camps are all the rage right now.
7: How old is your son?
15: I've seen them. They have them. He's 12.
7: Okay, so he's in that typical camp age, but
8: yeah.
7: I'm looking for that camp for old dudes.
8: So, you don't want to make a lanyard? I loved making a lanyard keychain.
7: Lanyard, it's lanyard day. Well, look, Karen, thank you for listening. $1,000 on your way. Thanks to Five Gum. Chew some gum today and remember us. And thanks for listening every day. Hold on 1 second. That is the $1,000 free money phone tap. And we have another one tomorrow at the same time. Thanks to Five Gum with flavors made to stimulate your senses. When's the last time your senses were stimulated?
8: In a good way? Not for a while.
7: Exactly. So Five Gum is going to fix that. Danielle, what do you have coming up?
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0: Hey, it's Froggy from Elvis Duran in the Morning Show on Power 94. Thanks for waking up with Power 94 this morning. We're back with more Elvis Duran in the Morning Show right after this.
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10: It has been hot out there.
11: Good God, man, that's hot.
12: Wow. It's going to be hot.
13: It is just so hot. I don't know what it is.
14: Oh, my God, you sound totally hot.
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14: 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Yes, you are.
13: Yeah.
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17: Happy Bastille Day, France and Spain. I think today at 3 o'clock. Is that a East
18: Correct.
17: Coast time, 3 o'clock?
18: Correct.
17: Looking forward to it. I'm going to watch it.
19: Yep.
17: I'm
19: going
17: to watch that thing. Also, you know, yesterday I was talking about how I want to learn Spanish. I want to really master it. So, Claudia, our producer at Y100.7, member of our family, every day she's sending me a new phrase to learn. Yesterday she sent me...
20: Pronounced... Un cafecito, por favor.
17: Oh, a cafecito, please. Okay, hold on. Today she sent me, here we
20: ya
17: go.
20: Ya vengo.
17: That means, well, I think I'll be right back. Right?
19: Does
17: Anyone?
19: It? Ya vengo?
20: Ya vengo.
19: Ya vengo.
17: I'll be right back. I should stand up and walk out.
21: Sends you the words. She doesn't tell you what it means.
17: No. Well, no. No. Absolutely.
21: Okay.
17: It means I'll be right back.
21: She should just start doing that.
17: No. Now you guys are going to call Claudia. Send X-rated things.
19: Yes. Yeah.
22: Teach him all the things.
19: And don't say what it is. Yeah. Let him just play it.
17: Make him think he's saying, I love your kitten. Anyway. Hey, I know it's not Food News Thursday, but Froggy, there's a big story today. The big headline today is it is National Macaroni and Cheese Day.
23: It is.
17: Yay!
19: Yay!
17: I can't wait to stock up. How do you like yours? Do you like it baked or do you like it stovetop? Anyone?
23: Stovetop.
19: Yeah, stovetop.
17: You like the Kraft with the orange powder?
19: Oh.
21: Yeah.
23: No, I like the real cheese. That cheese packet you squeeze out when you get to the bottom, it goes like...
17: Oh, yeah.
23: That's
19: like
23: my favorite.
19: Like Velveeta shells and cheese?
23: Yes.
17: I like it baked. I like it, and I like it crunchy around the top, so
19: yeah.
17: I can eat those crunchy pieces. Anyway, so I implore you, please, find a place that has mac and cheese for your lunch today. Wow, Deanna Banana. So Deanna, of course, is everything video with our show and beyond. It's because of Deanna. And today's your last day, well, for a while, right? Tell everyone what you're doing.
24: Yeah, it's my bachelorette trip. I'm leaving tomorrow to go to Key West. I'm
19: Yay!
24: So excited.
17: Ooh, Key West.
24: Yes.
19: Yes. Have fun.
17: I love Key West. Make sure you stop by Sloppy Joe's.
24: Yeah. Sounds good.
17: I love it. Key West. I haven't been to Key West in a long time. Has anyone else been in a while?
21: Oh, I've been.
19: No.
21: It's great. Yeah.
17: Cool. No, in a while? When's the last time you were there?
21: 6 years ago I went and I was barefoot in the sand and it was fun. It was a lot
17: of
21: fun.
17: Well, there's a lot of barefoot people in Key West.
21: Oh, yeah.
23: Yeah.
21: Oh,
23: yeah.
17: There's a lot of leathery skin. So we brought this up in the room a second ago, Deanna, and we said, oh my God, Deanna's her last day before she goes out on her bachelorette party, then the countdown's on to the wedding and everything. And Scary says, that'll be great. That's a great place for Deanna to go because that's really her kind of people.
5: What does that mean?
6: Well, he sure did.
21: I just feel like if you're going on a bachelor or bachelorette party, it should fit your personality.
17: And so.
6: So she's trashy leather?
24: Yeah. Hello?
21: Well, I just think, like, so, the Margaritaville down there, the Jimmy Buffett, like wearing nothing but t-shirts and like, you know, your flip-flops. That's kind of you. You're with your element, you know? You're with your people.
23: That's scary. It's scary. You said it right after I said, man, that's a lot of leather skin and dirty bare feet. And you're like, yes, that's exactly where Deanna should go.
6: Yes. he said, I don't mean this to be offensive, but that's perfect for Deanna.
21: I just feel like you strike me as either like there or like Nashville. Like that's like you. Like I don't see you going to Miami.
17: We were specifically talked about how Key West does attract a certain element. By the way, I love going to Key West. It's fantastic. It's relaxed. It's so relaxed that Scary feels like you're like that relaxed kind of person.
24: Mm-hmm. I feel like
17: with
24: you think
17: no
24: I'm like,
17: shoes and leathery skin
6: and a t-shirt.
24: I don't know. It's also giving, like, do you think I'm, like, slutty? I don't know.
21: No, not at all. No, you're not, like, a Hamptons person. You're not a Miami girl. You know, you're more like, let's just hang out. Because, you know, Key West is so relaxed. It's
17: keep
21: still
17: going.
21: Florida. Mm-hmm. You know, but, like, it's the East. You know,
17: East what?
21: You're not a South Beach chica. You know, you're more of like, you and the girls are gonna get down, you're gonna get down and dirty, you're gonna have cheap drinks and shots, and everyone's gonna have a blast. And I think you're gonna have the time

0: this weekend. I don't know.
1: So wait, wait. Scary, are you saying the places that you go to, like the more expensive hotels and stuff, Deanna wouldn't be going there?
2: No. Yeah. I run the gamut. You know me. I go everywhere, high, low. It doesn't matter.
3: You're saying say Key West is low is what you're saying.
1: Yeah, that's what you're saying.
4: No, which is perfect for Deanna.
3: But back it up with no offense.
1: Right.
3: With all due respect.
2: I just don't see you staying in like a 5-star hotel. You're more of like a whimsical shack kind of girl, you know?
1: Hanging out. A whimsical shack!
0: We're clearly in different tax brackets also, Scary, you and I.
2: I mean it in the best way possible.
1: Of course you do.
3: Okay, well guess what? The best way possible for me isn't all that great.
1: I can't. Listen, money does not equal class, and Deanna is classy, and Scary, I don't even know what we will call you.
3: Deanna, let me just say. I love Key West. It's beautiful. It's a lot of fun. It is very relaxed, and that's what is appealing to me and a lot of people. When you want that kind of place, relaxed, that's where you go. People are cool. It's like live and let live in Key West. You know, look, I love it. I think it's a perfect place for everyone to go, except for Scary.
4: Right. Yeah.
2: I mean,
4: Can we ban him from Key West from ever going again?
3: He just did.
2: No, okay. I'll give you a great brunch spots in, as well, but you're not having a 5-star dinner. You're not having like a bougie brunch. You know, a boozy brunch, yes. But like not bougie. Like
3: you're Scary, not, you know, there are some very, very excellent restaurants in Key West.
2: Yeah, they're great, but use your hands to eat.
3: They don't have forks and knives at those restaurants.
2: Not
3: is
2: a
3: what
2: lot
3: you're
2: of
3: saying.
2: Shellfish.
0: Giving
2: and
0: medieval
2: stuff.
0: Times.
2: Yeah. You're gonna have a great time.
0: Oh. Speaking of which, I know how you feel about the QR code that we share for like buy the bride a drink. Do you think that also, if I share that, it also adds to my, trashiness?
2: I did it for Carla Marie.
1: Oh,
2: I did it for Sam.
1: Goodness.
2: I'm gonna do it for you too. No,
0: oh, hell yeah. I'm posting that right now.
1: You know how to buy a drink, Scary.
3: Deanna, I would happily buy you a cocktail.
0: Yeah.
3: Aw,
0: thank you.
2: No shame in that game.
1: I just like that Scary's like, you know, people travel to, you know, like places like them, which just makes me wonder, when you go around the room, where should all of us be traveling?
2: I mean, give me some time. I'll write a list.
3: Okay, I don't want to go down that exercise. Thank you for your suggestion, Gandhi.
2: But like, you would not have a good time if you guys went to like, Saint-Tropez or something.
0: No, I know. You're kind of right. I do just want to be on the beach. I get it.
3: I think she would have a great time in Saint-Tropez.
1: Saint-Tropez is beautiful.
2: Oh, God.
0: Yeah.
3: All right. We're going to move on now, but thank you. So have a wonderful time in Key West.
0: Thank you. I'm so excited.
3: Get on down there.
1: Have fun, Deanna.
3: In the words of Scary, have a white trashing good time.
1: Oh, God. Scary, throw her $100 or something. Let her have a good time.
2: You know I'm going to.
0: Aw, thank you. Love you.
3: I love the texts that are coming through. I sort of get what Scary's saying. The next text, he's acting like a douchebag. What the hell is wrong with him?
2: I'm just speaking my truth.
3: Of course you are.
2: Sorry, yeah,
3: that's
2: not
3: exactly
2: sorry.
3: What you're doing. We appreciate you speaking your truth.
1: God.
3: Look at Nate over there about to pass out laughing.
5: You constantly, you're like a human emoji is somebody putting their foot in their mouth. That is Scary. Like, that is Scary.
2: No, it's not. I'm from Brooklyn, and I say what I mean, I mean what I say. Unapologetically me.
1: Bring Brooklyn.
3: Okay. All right. Okay. We're moving on now. Okay. I have spoken. Deanna, we love you.
1: Oh, we love you, Deanna.
0: Love you guys.
3: Have a wonderful time in Key West.
0: Thanks.
3: Watch out for the bed bugs.
1: Don't be trashy.
0: No, I will not be.
5: The tramp stamp.
3: Don't be trashy. Be trashy. I love Key West. We're closer to winter. I'm heading on down. I'm going to go on the Deanna tour.
0: Perfect.
3: I'm going to Key West. All right, let's move on, shall we? Let's go around the room. I think Scary's pretty much told us what's on his mind today.
2: I got more.
3: yeah, you do. What about you? Beautiful, beautiful Danielle in gorgeous Philadelphia at Q102 Studios getting ready. Hey, tell everyone why you're there again.
1: So we're here for All-Star Week, All-Star Weekend. Last night was the Home Run Derby, and it was at Citizens Bank Park where the Phillies play, which was amazing. And then tonight, the All-Star Game, celebrating actually an early 21st birthday for my son, Spencer. So our friends at MLB were kind enough to give me tickets for these events, and it has been absolutely fabulous. I just want to say thank you to everybody here in Philly that has been taking such good care of me. Honestly, I walked through the door this morning and it was like, do you need coffee? Can we get you this? Here's the bathroom. The nicest people ever. So thank you. I mean, I'll say my thank yous again tomorrow after I leave here, but okay. gosh,

0: the city of brotherly love, Philly.
1: They're lovely people. Don't get used to it. You've got to come home eventually.
0: I think I might stay here for a while.
1: Okay. Hey, Gandhi, what's going on with you?
2: Well, we know that there is a heat wave coming to the Northeast, and it is going to be intense. We were talking about how Philly's going to hit triple digits. So, Danielle, prepare yourself.
0: Yeah.
2: That means a lot, not just for you. Please keep your pets in mind. If you have animals that are outside, take care of them. Give them water. Bring them inside, because animals can get burnt just like people can. And you could get burnt. Kids, adults, everybody, pay attention to what's going on right now, because it can be really, really bad if you don't take it seriously.
1: Thank you for that public service announcement.
2: You're welcome. That's very
1: true. Hey, Froggy, what's up with you today?
3: You know, not that Danielle needs proof of how much my wife loves her, but I want to make something very clear. I have lived in towns where the Major League Baseball team was in a run for the World Series and actually won that World Series. And I have known Lisa for 30 years, and we were together during the Sammy Sosa, Mark McGwire home run chase years ago. Lisa's never watched 1 ounce of baseball in her whole life. Last night, she watched the entire home run derby looking for Danielle and her family. I have never seen my wife watch baseball, ever, but she will watch it to look for Danielle.
0: I love you, Lisa.
3: That's the effect. She's also watching soccer in World Cup and pulling for England only because of Danielle.
0: I love that. She's the best. Thank you.
3: Whatever you're doing, Danielle, you're doing it right with Lisa.
0: Thank you.
1: That's a tribute to you.
0: It is. Lisa is, you know, one of my best friends in the entire world. I love her.
4: All right, Scary. I don't know, man. I think I'm in love with this Cold Stone Oreo Reese's cookies and peanut butter ice cream taco that they have.
1: Oh, did you guys see this? That sounds awesome.
3: It does sound good.
4: What a collab. And they have to get all these companies to come together to do it. I got to go in there and get it. I'm not usually the guy to stop by for ice cream at, you know, in a place like that, because I'll eat the whole place. But this is something that looks so special and decadent, and I can't wait to get my hands on one. I don't know who's tried it yet.
1: You should grab one today.
4: I'm gonna.
1: Here on Mac and Cheese Day. They need mac and cheese ice cream. Yeah. Hey, what about you, Straight Nate? What are you thinking about?
5: Okay, if you've lived in an apartment building or currently live in an apartment, here's a question. What is quiet time? At what point do you expect it to be quiet and not play music or be loud?
1: Yeah, apparently.
3: What day of the week? What day of the
1: apparently,
3: week?
1: Apparently you're speaking for yourself. Right?
5: I am. So it probably
2: around after 10.
5: After 10.
2: Yeah.
5: Okay. So
3: on weeknights, on weeknights.
5: So at midnight, probably not a time to be blaring music.
2: Not on a Monday. Right.
5: Okay. Yeah, that was last night. The person above me. Shut up! Turn it off! Oh my God, I couldn't sleep. So yeah, please, just be respectful of your neighbors. That's just a reminder. If you share a wall, or you know, you're in an apartment building or something, just be respectful.
2: Did you slam on the ceiling?
1: Did you bang your broom on the ceiling?
5: I was very close to it, because he, at one point, turned the volume up and hit repeat on a song, because I could hear the same rhythm and the same beat. I was going to go up there in just my socks and underwear, but then I was like, you know what? Just, you know, calm down, relax.
1: Well, hey, what time was this?
5: This is midnight. Yeah.
1: Okay, well, he's still asleep. He's not hearing this at all.
5: Yeah, that's my assumption, too.
2: Also, if your socks and underwear, are you crazy?
5: Yeah, I wanted to make an impression.
2: Okay.
1: Uh-huh. And that definitely would.
5: Yeah.
1: All right, well, there you go. Yeah, living in an apartment, especially if it is it a pre-war or a post-war apartment?
5: Oh, it's pre-war, so it must be exceptionally loud, because those walls are actually pretty thick.
1: Right, so that's crazy. All right. Well, welcome to New York City living in an apartment. It's the way it works. Not saying it's right. Let's get into the three things we need to know from Gandhi and get on with the day. Gandhi, what's
2: Hello.
1: Going on?
2: All right. One person has been killed in an ICE-involved shooting in Maine. In a statement, Governor Janet Mills said that she was briefed on the shooting and that state authorities were working with federal officials related to the incident. It happened in Biddeford, south of Portland. The Maine Immigrants' Rights Coalition said the man killed was a 26-year-old from Colombia who had been authorized to work in the U.S. It comes after a man was shot and killed by an ICE agent in Houston, with reports saying he was not the intended target. The U.S. is sending out more in tariff refunds than it is bringing in at the moment. Nearly $50 billion was sent to businesses in June, the second full month of payouts after the Supreme Court struck down President Trump's sweeping blanket tariffs. The country brought in about $24 billion in tariff revenue over the same period, according to the Treasury Department. The country issued about $22 billion in refunds in May. And finally, we talked about it, but it is happening tonight. The semifinal round of the World Cup will take place later today. Kylian Mbappe and France will take on Lamine Yamal's Spain squad in Arlington. The sides squared off in the Euros 2 years ago when the Spanish team edged the French team 2-1 in the semis. Elsewhere, Lionel Messi and Argentina resumed their World Cup title defense against England from Atlanta on Wednesday. And those are your three things.
1: You know what I've noticed ever since I started watching these games? Mm-hmm. I'm drinking beer.
0: Oh, look at you.
2: That's what Brandon drank so much beer. I've never seen him drink beer, and he was just getting hammered on vacation watching these games.
1: Yeah, I mean, there's something, I don't know, they bring out the beer drinker in me.
0: Yeah. Maybe it was the Tartan Army from Scotland.
1: It could be.
2: What kind of beer? Do you have a favorite?
1: The coldest beer, you know, I really love going into a bar that has the draft that's so cold it hurts to drink it.
2: Oh. Mm.
1: Then you burp it, it stinks. I love it. Wow. Anyway, am I the only beer drinker now? Anyway?
0: No, I like a beer every now and then, nice cold one.
1: Yeah, you know what? I want to have a cold one with Danielle.
0: Yeah, I love it.
1: Anyway, so yeah, beer. Also making rowing noises.
0: That's because Colin's a hottie.
1: Yeah.
6: I tell you what, though, folks, that's bloody nice.
7: Yo!
0: That's
2: time of the day. Ooh.
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2: This Sunday, we're going to be gathering at the Central Park and the Great Lawn, they call it. All great big things happen at the Great Lawn. Of course, Sunday is the final. It's the final game. And everyone's going to come out. If you want to go, you need tickets to go. They're expecting 50,000 people for the watch party. Simply go to where do you go? what's the website? Oh, globalcitizen.org. That's it. Jeez. That's where they have their concert every year. They decided, well, you know what? We know a guy. We can use it for the final. And it's going to be a great watch party right there at Central Park this Sunday. I know I'm going to be on stage for a little while doing something. No one's going to care about me. Why am I going to this? There's like, they're not there.
3: Because you're Elvis Duran.
2: Oh, it's like, oh, great. There's Elvis. Turn the game on.
3: That kind of takes pressure off you, though. You don't have to perform. If they're not there to see you, you can just do your thing and get out.
4: True.
2: It's going to be an amazing time. And get your friends to go. But you need to register. And you can register to get your free tickets at globalcitizen.org. Any of you guys want to come with me?
3: Yes.
2: Let's go.
5: Yeah.
2: Come
5: on. Are they going to put you on during a hydration break? Probably.
2: Yes, probably.
5: It's probably the time.
2: It'll be a good time to hydrate. So again, that's this Sunday, Central Park. I think I'm going to get there around 1:30, whatever. The crowds will be forming. It's going to be a great day, in the center of New York City. It's going to be pretty cool. Again, you need to register to get your free tickets at globalcitizen.org. Danielle.
3: Yes.
2: Let's go. What do you got going on today?
3: All right. Well, the fifth film in the Hotel Transylvania franchise has a premiere date. It is called, first of all, The Haunting of Hotel Transylvania, and it will be out October 8th, 2027. So I know a lot of people love that franchise. So we talked about this a little bit yesterday, that Sam Neill did pass away, and an official statement said that he was surrounded by family and passed with the dignity that has characterized him his whole life. The loss was sudden and unexpected, but blessed by the fact that Sam remained cancer-free. He was 78 years old. He had been battling blood cancer in 2022, but then he announced in 2023 that he was in remission. So this was all very, very surprising. He is best known as Dr. Alan Grant in, of course, the Jurassic Park franchise. So our best is going out to his family, friends, and fans today. More details on a story I told you a couple of months back. Netflix has given the green light to a competition series, Monopoly. It's set to premiere next year. And yes, it is based on the game Monopoly. So it should be interesting. They already put out a casting call for potential players, and we'll see what happens. Should be interesting. I would watch that, right? Monopoly? That'd be kind of cool to watch that in real life.
4: Only if people freak out and quit like they do in the actual game.
3: And walk away. You have to walk away. So Jordan Walker, he was the winner of the Home Run Derby last night. He is from the Cardinals. And I think it was the first time the franchise won the Home Run Derby. So he was the first player from the Cardinals to do that. So congratulations to him. Of course, Kyle Schwarber came in second. And being that I was in Philly last night for the Home Run Derby, people were going crazy. They wanted him to win, and when he didn't win, I can't tell you how quickly Citizens Bank Park just, everybody was gone. People just left. Nobody even stayed to watch this guy pick up his trophy and like lift into the sky, but we did. We actually stayed because we wanted to see it all. So yeah, but tonight is the All-Star game, and I'll be there as well. So maybe I'll be on TV. Probably not, but you know what? Check it out and see.
2: We'll be watching
3: Jennifer Lopez and Ben Affleck, you guys remember when they bought that home together? Well, finally, they have gotten rid of it. When they bought it, they paid $61 million for the Beverly Hills mansion, 12 bedrooms, 14 bathrooms, a 12-car garage. The buyer offered J-Lo $50 million to the place, which is currently in escrow. So, and if you remember, Ben actually gave her the whole thing. He gave her his half, everything. So she's going to make all the money off of it, I guess.
2: Wow. Let me ask you a question.
3: Yeah.
2: Would you be so anxious to get out of a relationship and just cut all ties? Here's half of a $60 million house.
3: I mean,
2: take it.
3: Yes.
2: It's okay. Lose my number.
3: If it was that bad, then probably, right? I mean, unless you really, really need the money, and he probably doesn't really need the money.
6: No, I think it depends on how much you have otherwise.
3: Yeah. Right. True.
2: Wow.
3: The World Cup semifinals tonight continue. France and Spain tomorrow. England and Argentina. You can watch it or listen to it on the iHeart app if you don't, you know, if you're not watching it on television, I guess. Also, like I said, the MLB All-Star Game. You have America's Got Talent tonight, and Password is on tonight with Jimmy Fallon. And that is my Danielle report.
2: It's kind of funny how we have a little bit of influence, especially when we talk about certain foods. Today is National Macaroni and Cheese Day. People are checking in saying, yeah, because of you, I've got to have macaroni and cheese today. It's a craving. Now we're talking about cold beer. People are out there drinking cold beer at 8:30 in the morning. What's going on?
4: Nice.
3: Ugh.
2: Can't you wait?
6: You know what else is going on today?
2: What's that?
6: It's actually National Cow Appreciation Day. And if you go to a Chick-fil-A restaurant today wearing any type of cow print, you get free food at Chick-fil-A for Cow Appreciation Day.
2: Oh,
6: so
2: thank
6: more
2: God.
6: Food.
2: I have a closet full of cow print. This is great. It's awesome. Just a little taste of what you're going to get Thursday with Froggy's Food News Thursday. Let's get some sound rolling in here with Garrett. Yeah. Garrett, what do you have today?
0: All right. So as we know, our very own Scary Jones got to see Ariana Grande last night, and he was talking about how she was having some technical difficulties throughout the show. So here's one moment where her mic cut out and the fans took over.

0: that sure was nice of them to help out.
1: Yeah,
0: help
1: right. And they didn't get paid for that. Mick Jagger sat down with Conan O'Brien for his podcast and talked about how the Beatles gave him some advice about not meeting a certain celebrity, and he might sound familiar.
2: The Beatles went up to Elvis's house in Los Angeles to visit with Elvis. And I remember John telling me,
3: yeah, you know, she'd never meet your heroes. I would never meet Elvis, Mick, if I were you.
2: And so I didn't. I took John's advice. It was really stupid of me, really, but I mean,
3: I would love to have met Elvis. Why I take John's advice?
2: So put me off. So I wanted to keep my Elvis to myself, my version of Elvis. So I didn't want my version of Elvis shattered like John's was. But maybe my Elvis version would have been different.
0: So wait, I'm never going to meet Mick?
1: No, Mick's never going to meet you.
0: Okay.
1: Never, ever, ever. All right, John Oliver wanted to fulfill a dream. Elvis, your dream was to be on Law & Order SVU, and you fulfilled that dream a couple of years ago and got to play a dead body, right?
0: Yes, I wanted to do that for years.
1: So John Oliver wanted to be on General Hospital and get slapped.
0: What, really?
4: Your agents won't let me.
5: At Oversight, I'll have your name added to the list of approved visitors.
4: I don't want to be added to the list. I want my daughter back.
5: Then let me put this in language that you will understand. That ain't gonna happen.
1: He got slapped in the face right there. All right, so we were talking about Chick-fil-A, and especially today, Froggy said, if you show up dressed as a cow, you get something. Well, this dad of five actually has a food hack for making sure that his family eats cheap.
6: We order 30 nuggets, $17. They each get the buttered bun, 25 cents each. So for 75 cents, we get the buns. 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We have saved so much money. I'm just telling you, you can eat under $45 at Chick-fil-A as a family of five.
1: So family of five, instead of ordering five chicken sandwiches for almost $100, he orders one thing of chicken nuggets for under $20, and the whole family eats for under $50.
0: Wow.
1: Right there.
7: Wow.
1: All right. So welcome to the jungle. You might have been mishearing lyrics all along from this song. So here is the lyric to the song, and hear what you sing along to. When you're-

0: So do you say so down?
1: No.
2: No, what do they say?
0: It's actually suck down.
3: Oh.
2: Well, that's better.
4: I never, ever wanna suck down. Suck down. Suck down. Suck down.
0: Okay, well, yeah. I've been singing So Down for all these years, but I never knew it was Suck Down now.
2: Huh. All right.
0: The well, more
2: join
0: you know.
2: Us as we sing along. Suck Down is the official lyric.
0: Yes.
2: Thank you. You're a good American.
0: You're welcome.
2: Thank you so much. Thanks for stopping by. Oh, I love this song. Hold My Hand, Jess Glynn. Standing

0: Who chooses to get up at this time?
1: I know.
2: Early morning.
3: Full blast.
4: Yeah. Elvis Duran in the morning show.
5: Here we are. It's the 25th anniversary of 9/11. The Tunnel to Towers Foundation has planned the most comprehensive commemoration in its history. So here's what they're doing. From May through September, the Foundation Steel Across America Tour has been transporting a powerful symbol of reverence and resilience to communities across the country. This authentic steel beam, it's an actual steel beam.

0: Who chooses to get up at this time?
1: I know.
2: Early morning.
3: Full blast.
4: Yeah. Elvis Duran in the morning show.
5: Here we are. It's the 25th anniversary of 9/11. The Tunnel to Towers Foundation has planned the most comprehensive commemoration in its history. So here's what they're doing. From May through September, the Foundation Steel Across America Tour has been transporting a powerful symbol of reverence and resilience to communities across the country. This authentic steel beam, it's an actual steel beam from the World Trade Center downtown here in Manhattan. And they're doing it in honor of the 343 members of New York City Fire Department who made that ultimate sacrifice on 9/11. 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Take it. And they're doing that while continuing their efforts to eradicate veteran homelessness as well. The 9/11 Institute's educational curriculum is reaching classrooms nationwide while first-hand accounts are being shared through the 9/11 Speakers Bureau, and the Foundation's mobile exhibit is traveling to communities across America, informing all generations about what happened on 9/11. Throughout this historic year, the Foundation's holding hundreds of runs and walks and climbs and golf outings, you name it, including their iconic Tower Climb and the 5K events here in New York City. 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
7: From the KTVZ newsroom, I'm Kelsey Marison. Happening now, firefighters tell KTVZ News the Fir Fire burning northeast of Prineville near White Rock Campground is 100% contained. The fire was mostly burning in thick timber, but was only half an acre. According to the Crook County Sheriff's Office, firefighters attacked the fire using air resources. It did not prompt any evacuations. In other news, the Anthony Fire, burning 2 miles north of Anthony Lakes in Baker and Union counties, has taken more than 1,800 acres and has no containment. There are level 3 go-now evacuation orders for areas closest to that fire in Baker County, and levels 1 and 2 for both Union and Baker counties. More than 300 firefighters are on scene, including ground and air crews. Plus, a Metolius man who became overwhelmed caring for nearly 100 cats is getting help from Brightside Animal Center. Shelter staff say the case is a reminder of how quickly unspayed and unneutered cats can multiply. Brightside has already rescued 61 cats from the home, most of them kittens, and plans to return this week for the remaining animals. Shelter leaders say the owner isn't facing abuse allegations. He simply found himself in a situation that quickly grew out of control. Many of the cats are being treated for upper respiratory infections before they're spayed or neutered and eventually put up for adoption. For more information on these stories, head to our website, ktvz.com, or the KTVZ mobile app.
8: From the Local Alert Weather Center, I'm Jillian Fortner. We're tracking another hot day across Central Oregon, along with a chance for some showers and storms. High temperatures could reach the upper 80s and 90s today, although increasing cloud cover could keep some areas a little cooler. Keep an eye on the sky if you're heading outside. We could see a chance for those showers and storms again tomorrow. With similar temperatures, we should return to dry conditions by Thursday, but the heat isn't going anywhere. We're looking at highs reaching the 90s Friday, Saturday, and Sunday under mostly sunny conditions. From the Local Alert Weather Center, I'm Jillian Fortner.
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6: Hey, Danielle, when you were growing up, did your mom and dad have a garden?
7: Yeah, we did sometimes. We had, like, tomato plants and stuff like that at times, yeah.
6: Just a few? Just a here and there?
7: Yeah, just a few.
6: What about you, Gandhi? Did your parents ever have a garden?
8: Yes, my mom was a gardener. She loved it.
6: What would she garden?
8: She was much more flowers, some vegetables, but lots of flowers.
6: Right. I know that Nate, your grandmother had the big garden in your family.
9: Oh yeah.
6: Right?
9: Yeah. Lots of, always had something. There was corn growing, you know, and you had to space out the corn. You can't plant it all at once.
10: Right.
9: Because otherwise it's all ready to harvest at once. So you got to like space it out. Like we, you know, planted
6: on. There is a science to that.
9: Yeah.
6: Isn't there? Mm-hmm. You know, we were talking during the song about our garden. And it's, you know, it's a learning process. it's a learning curve. Every year we plant too many tomatoes. And this year I said, well, I can't let them do this. I mean, because we waste a lot. We donate some, we eat as many as we can, whatever. Mm. So I had a friend of mine go out yesterday and start pulling out every other tomato plant. We had to annihilate them.
8: Just, oh wow.
6: There's nowhere to replant them. No tomatoes are growing yet. But in order for, you know, some of them to be healthy,
9: we have to
6: stop planting them so close to each other. So this year it's tomatoes and it's peppers and it's, oh, we have basil and lettuces and rosemary.
10: You got some peppers.
6: We got all sorts of stuff out there.
8: What kind of animals are going to come help themselves to your garden?
6: Well, luckily, they really can't get in. I mean, we built really far down into the dirt and, you know, whatever.
8: Okay.
6: But is gardening kind of a dying thing?
8: I feel like it's starting to become more popular than ever.
6: Oh, talk about it. I like hearing this.
8: I have so many friends of all ages, I mean, between like 20 and 60, who are all about gardening and starting to grow their own things and take care of their own sustenance because, you know, all the chemicals that are in the stuff that we buy at the grocery store. And I have a garden inside my apartment. And I love it.
6: What are you growing in there?
8: Oh, I have all kinds of stuff. I have butterhead lettuce. I have onions. I have peppers, some tomatoes. I have a whole column full of flowers. I'll send you guys a picture. They are thriving.
6: Whoa. Butterhead lettuce.
8: Yeah.
6: You know the old joke. She's got a great body. Butterhead. So that's the thing. You know, when the story came out last week about, you know, this explosive diarrhea thing going on, they're saying do not eat, you know, the packaged lettuces and salads from the grocery store.
8: Mm-hmm.
6: So, I got lettuce. I got a salad growing right out front.
8: That's nice.
6: I'm assuming no one's, you know, pooping on my lettuce.
7: You're better off growing it right now. That's for sure.
6: What was it, Nate?
10: Don't be so sure.
6: You know, someone's breaking into my garden and crapping on my crops.
8: Phantom pepper?
10: Maybe not a human being, but you know, a deer out there, it's just going to go.
6: No, deer can't get in there.
10: Okay.
6: Oh, Nate, get out of here. What's scary?
11: After hearing all the stuff and seeing on these TikTok stories of all the pesticides and all this, my algorithm is serving me all this crap, I wish I had a garden. My great-grandfather had a fig tree in the backyard on a 2x2 concrete slab. He grew in that little space. He had a grapevine, the fig tree, tomatoes and cucumbers.
8: Do it.
11: And basil, basilico, every season.
6: Basilico.
11: It was amazing. And I wish I can go back to that, but it's
6: do you know how to garden, Scary?
11: No.
6: It's a daily thing.
11: Yes. Right.
6: That's why I had... Alex was kind of curious. Why are you ordering knee pads on Amazon?
8: Mm-hmm.
10: Well, hello there. Hi-oh.
6: Well, because, you know, you're on your knees a lot in the garden.
10: Do you have one of those big sun hats?
8: a big pair of shears?
6: No, but I have bucket hats.
8: Nice.
6: I can use
10: them. Do you have the gloves with the little flowers on them?
6: Little rubbery gloves. Little gloves.
11: Do you own a hoe?
6: Yeah, I am a hoe.
8: Those knee pads are for.
6: Yep. But you know, that's the thing, you know, it's so satisfying to prepare a dinner or a salad or whatever from stuff that you grew.
8: It is. You know? It's also just, isn't it satisfying to watch it grow and be like, oh, look at you.
6: It is.
8: I raised you. Now I'm going to eat you.
6: I'll bring some of these teardrop tomatoes in this year. I think I brought them in last year. They were super sickingly sweet.
7: Oh, yeah, they
6: sweet.
7: Were so sweet. They were so good.
6: I love that. Nate, come on. You need a garden.
10: I would love to. But are you growing broccoli?
6: No, I'm not growing broccoli. I've never grown broccoli.
10: My uncle grew broccoli one time, and it reeked. It smelled so incredibly bad. He gave me some, and I had it in the car. And you had to roll the windows down. I was gassing myself with this broccoli.
6: Look at you. Leave it to Nate to blame the broccoli.
8: Yeah. Nice try.
10: I don't know what broccoli, what kind of broccoli strain it was, but oh my God, that stuff, I was like gassed, getting gassed out. It's crazy.
6: Well, if we need to talk to anyone about being a gentleman farmer, it's Scotty B.
10: Oh yeah.
6: Scotty B's living the life. I mean, you're out here at the farm. How often are you out here?
5: I go about every other weekend. But
6: do you
5: even
6: love it? What do you do?
5: I actually helped plant the Christmas trees this year, which was really cool. You gotta dig them and space them a certain amount apart and whatnot. But even before I was a real farmer, I always had a garden at the house. Like I grew up, my parents always had a garden in the backyard, and it's funny because they don't do that anymore, but now I do. And for the last probably 15 or 20 years, I've been growing vegetables in my backyard, and I'll experiment with something different every year. This year I'm doing spaghetti squash. I'm gonna see how that works out.
7: Nice.
5: Yeah.
6: A lot of people are texting in. A lot of chicken coopers out there.
7: Mm-hmm.
6: They're also raising chickens. And you gotta get dogs to keep the animals out from eating your chickens. I mean, it's the circle of life happening out there.
5: We want to do chickens, but there's an ordinance we're not allowed to. I wonder if we could hide them somewhere. What? They make noise though. They make noise, I think. Don't they?
8: They do.
5: Yeah.
6: Yeah, it's like a buck, buck, buck. Yeah.
5: We'd get in trouble.
6: Buck, buck, buck, buck, buck, buck. Well, line two is Jen. What the hell is going on here? Line two is Jen calling in from beautiful Monroe, New Jersey. And she's with Gandhi, 33 years old, on her third year of having a garden in her townhouse. Are you obsessed with your gardening, Jen? Talk about it.
12: I'm obsessed. This is my third year doing it. I started year one with just like tomatoes and peppers, have slowly grown into like lettuce, beans, zucchini. It's a small, you know, I live in a townhome, so it's a small garden, but I'm obsessed with how much I'm able to produce and provide, and I'm obsessed with what I eat and grow, and it's amazing.
6: I love that.
8: It's pretty great. Wow. And it just sneaks up on you, right? Like first it started with one little cute succulent. All of a sudden there are plants everywhere that you turn.
12: Literally, when we lived in our apartment, it was like little plants. I was on a one in, one out rule with my husband. Now that we're in a townhome, that rule has expanded, thank God. So hopefully with a bigger home, we'll see what comes. But I'm obsessed. I love it. And highly recommend. It's a good way to get outside. It's a lot of fun.
6: You know what? A lot of people are texting in. Let's hear it for the balcony gardeners out there.
7: Yeah.
8: Balcony gardeners.
12: Amazing.
6: I love that. And
12: yeah, that's amazing. It's such an easy way. The Aero Garden is a big way to do it, too, if you're into, like, if you want to do it indoors. That's a great way to do it inside and grow some herbs and stuff. Yeah.
6: Wow. So congratulations, gardeners, and those who are thinking about, you know, gardening. Get out there. Garden. It's daily. It's a lot of work. It is. Listen,
12: it definitely is. Every day. Thanks so much. No, thank you guys. I'm so excited. I love you guys. I listen every morning. As always, you guys hear it every day, but I can't say it enough. And I'm so excited to be on the air with you guys. Have a great rest of your day.
6: Well, I'm excited to come over and raid your garden. That sounds dirty. Thank you, Jen. Have a great day. I can't stop. I have an idea. Scary and I will be chickens. Danielle, I want you to be a cow.
7: Okay.
6: Let me hear your cow.
7: Moo.
6: Okay. You can do that. I thought,
7: wow.
6: Gandhi, do you know how to sound like a sheep? Okay.
10: That's good.
6: And goats and sheep kind of sound alike, don't they? I mean, Scotty, can you be a goat?
5: What do you need me to be?
10: A goat.
6: A goat.
8: Don't they scream a lot? Aren't they? They're like,
6: oh my God. What are you going to do, Nate?
10: Oh, God. I could be a chick, because there's normally more than one chicken. I could be the cock. I'll be the cock.
8: The rooster.
6: Yeah, you usually are. What about you, Froggy?
13: I'll be a big heifer along with Danielle.
6: Okay. Here we go. Welcome to our barnyard. On your mark, get set, go. We need more cock. This is stupid. What are we doing?
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0: It's Gary Jones from Elvis Duran and the Power 94 Morning Show. Thank you for waking up with us today. 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

0: Hey, it's Froggy from Elvis Duran in the Morning Show on Power 94. Thanks for waking up with Power 94 this morning. We're back with more Elvis Duran in the Morning Show right after this.
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5: 3 o'clock today, well, at least here on the East Coast. We got more World Cup action. So excited.
6: Yes.
5: Talk about it, Danielle.
6: Yeah, today we have Spain, and of course we have France going at it, and we'll see what happens. I mean, whoever wins that game goes to the finals on Sunday, and then tomorrow we have England and Argentina, and same thing there, and yeah, I can't believe we only have three games left, guys. Three games, crazy. And that's it.
5: That makes me sad, yeah. to be honest.
6: It went so fast. I feel like it went so fast.
5: In the world of science, I know you love these science stories, Gandhi.
7: Love them.
5: See, you know me. I only read the headlines, so I don't know what the story's about.
7: Okay.
5: Here's a headline from the New York Times. Scientists find sugar in the Milky Way.
7: Interesting.
5: Huh. Are we curious?
7: Yeah.
5: Let's read more, shall we? Thanks
7: sure.
5: to New York Times. It's the first time a sugar molecule has been detected in interstellar space. The discovery provides tantalizing new clues into how life may have arisen on Earth.
7: Wow.
5: Wow. Mm. So for the first time, scientists have spotted sugar out there, way out there, providing this important clue about the origins of sugar on Earth and possibly the rise of life. It's a real bona fide sugar, they're saying.
7: Interesting.
5: How do they know? They people up there tasting? What's going on?
7: I know. I don't know. That's really cool, though.
5: So they're saying that sugar's origins on Earth are mysterious. Scientists know it must have been present very early on because it's a necessity for life to arise. But lab experiments to create the necessary chemical conditions have repeatedly failed to create these molecules.
7: God, isn't that
5: so fascinating? How did sugar get here?
7: Huh.
5: Scientists think it could have been delivered to Earth by asteroid and comet impacts early in the planet's history because several kinds of sugars, including glucose and ribose, have been found on asteroids and meteorites. I didn't know that. They're shooting sugar at us.
7: Not bad. No. What if it was brought here by the aliens who started Earth? What if? It'd be so cool.
5: You know, I'm at a point in my life where I'm not questioning any of that anymore.
7: Yeah.
5: You know, that intergalactic conspiracy theory going on, meaning beings from other planets have been in our zone for years and years and years.
7: Mm-hmm.
5: That story died down. Did our algorithms just get tired of reading it? So they just kind of died away?
7: Maybe. I don't know. It still pops up on mine all the time, but that's because I'm always diving into that, you know, conspiracy, nonsensical alien stuff all the time. Maybe not so nonsensical to me, but I understand that people feel that way. I think this stuff is so cool. And I know we were talking about Project Hail Mary the other day, but it all has to do with that. You should go watch it.
5: What a great film. Danielle, yeah. Have you seen it yet?
6: No, not yet. It's on the list.
5: God. You're going to fall in love with a rock.
6: Yeah. Very long list.
5: I'm not spoiling anything. Just wait till you see it. It's so beautiful.
6: Not
5: done.
6: The rock, a rock.
7: Right.
5: A rock. Yeah, it's a particular rock.
7: Different.
5: Not that
7: one. Like when you think about the planets and how different each one of them are, and they say that it, you know, rains diamonds in certain places and others are all gas and, you know, we have oxygen and all this here. It's so cool to think about what could be out there and the stuff that could exist out there. And now I'm not shocked that they found sugar just floating around in the Milky Way. That's so cool.
5: Well, there you go. Science doing this thing. Also, let's get back to conspiracies for a second. I know, Gandhi, you are always always at the forefront of the latest. What, what's the last time we talked about this, that you were talking about the lizard people.
6: Okay.
7: Okay.
6: Yeah.
5: What's new? Like, what's popping now in the conspiracy world?
7: So I don't know how new it is, but I've been reading a lot about the rise of the seedless fruit and how that's a whole conspiracy from the government.
5: Okay, what's this?
7: Okay. So, you know, you go to the grocery store now and you see all of these different types of seedless fruit because people don't want to dig the seeds out. It's very easy to just have a fruit with no seeds. But there's a theory that pretty much suggests that agriculture giants are keeping the seeds out of fruit to eventually prevent us from being able to grow it all on our own. And even when you look at manicured landscapes outside, they plant the versions of the trees without the seeds to control the populations of what is able to be grown.
5: So this is all done by big fruit.
7: Big fruit. Big agriculture. They don't want us growing our own stuff.
2: Wait a second.
7: Yeah.
8: What?
2: Why, big fruit.
8: Why would they want to prevent us, though, from growing
5: because
8: our own
5: they make,
8: stuff?
5: Because they want to make the money.
2: Yeah, right. Then you got to buy theirs.
7: And on, you know, the broader scale of the conspiracy, there's a lot of chemical stuff in the fruits that we eat that makes you sick, and then big pharma can come in and make you better. So if you can just grow your own and always be healthy with what you're growing.
2: It's a vicious cycle.
7: Yeah.
5: Yep. Well, so there's big fruit. How's big veg doing?
7: They're all on the same page.
8: Big veg.
7: Big fruit and big veg.
5: The big veg companies. Yep. Big veg. There's so many big companies out there. They're out to just rip us a new one. Didn't Big Veg used to dance at Stilettos?
8: Yeah, I think so. It was the Bada Bing.
2: No. very close in name, but no, not her.
5: Okay. Right. Hey, someone just sent a text in, and I totally forgot. A lot of stuff happened while we were on vacation. They said, speaking of aliens, did you see James Franco's TikTok account?
6: Yes.
5: What's going on with him?
7: I think it's promotion for a movie. He keeps saying that he's being stalked by an alien, and he has proof that he's being stalked by an alien, and he's acting all worried, and then he flips his laptop open, and you see it pop up, and it looks like the fakest thing I've ever seen.
8: Those videos are creepy, though.
7: Yeah, but I don't think it's real.
8: It looked real to me.
7: I didn't think it looked
6: they
7: real.
6: They all look real. How do you say that?
8: I saw it when I woke up this morning. I'm like, maybe it was because it was like dark out.
7: Yeah. No, I think if you watch it right now, you're going to be like, please. James
5: Franco,
7: please.
5: Well, I mean, so... I was watching the news a little bit while I was on vacation. I tried to stay away from it. You know, of course, the explosive diarrhea story was the huge one. And of course, Taylor Swift's wedding. You know, and I noticed, and Nate brought this up as well, we really haven't talked about it. Mm-hmm. But I think we were also oversaturated with the stories coming out of that wedding. What else is there to talk about? You
7: right.
5: know?
7: Mm.
5: I mean.
7: I don't really think anything.
5: So, but also, a skyscraper in New York City buckling. They're saying it looks like it's about to topple down over Gotham City.
7: That's
5: you remember
7: crazy.
5: That? Did you see that story?
7: Yeah, my dad was asking me that the other day because he wanted to know the proximity to all of us if and when this thing comes down. I was like, I don't know.
5: Yeah, I mean, I think they're renovating this really tall building here in New York City, and some of the beams higher on one of the higher floors started to buckle, and they were just cracking, and they evacuated that area of the city quickly.
7: Jeez. I mean, that's terrifying. I'm surprised it doesn't happen with more.
5: Well, yeah. Look, you know, we were witness to what happened on 9/11 when the World Trade Center towers came down. Mm-hmm. And you see it happening before your eyes and you just can't believe it's real.
7: Right.
5: But an awful day, right?
7: Mm-hmm. Oh, yeah.
5: And there were people who brought those buildings down. But we're talking about an engineering fault in a building. You know, and in New York City, you wonder if one hit goes this way, does it hits another one? Does that one go down too? Is it like dominoes? I mean,
7: yeah.
5: How does that work?
7: Whenever there are new buildings being built around me, and it's constant right now, Scary lives kind of near me, so he sees all these apartment buildings coming up. I just sit there and watch them, and I am fascinated because the bottom floor, the weight that the bottom floor of an apartment building has to hold between the people, the furniture, everything that's up there, every floor above, I'm just like, wow, how does it hold all of that? And I know the architects figure it out. I quiz our architect here all the time about it. It's just interesting to watch.
6: You know the ones that they build on the bridges, like, you know, or a tunnel, like you go under it with your car. And then
5: like
6: there's
5: the apartments?
6: There's a whole apartment complex sitting on top of that. I'm always like, oh my gosh, how is that? I don't even know if I could live in that building. I'd be nervous.
5: Well, you know, engineers, I'm surprised. Look, if I was an engineer, I wouldn't even let my dog live in a doghouse that I engineered. I mean, you really need to know what you're doing. Yeah, frog.
2: I always worry about that on a bridge. Like, I know bridges are fine as cars are driving over them, but like when traffic is stopped and there's 200 cars sitting on a bridge, was that bridge designed to hold 200 cars just sitting at one time? That's right. A lot more weight than cars driving. And I get all nervous driving over a bridge when we have to stop. I'm like, oh, this makes me really nervous, knowing that it's most of the time nothing's going to happen, but it's that whole all this weight at one time.
7: And even like the mechanics of a tunnel under a river, how? The Holland Tunnel, every time we're driving through it, I just think, what is going on here? And when a piece of like a droplet of water hits the car, I'm like, where's that from?
6: Right.
7: Why?
6: And how did they build, yeah. How did they build that under the water?
7: Yeah.
6: Like how did it all stick?
5: It's actually fascinating. Hold on, Scary. It's actually fascinating how they did it, and you can actually see videos about how they went down there, and they had these machines that just go in circles and just eat the land like a worm going through dirt.
6: That's so crazy.
5: Scary is dying to talk about the building that's at 161 Maiden Lane.
8: That's the
5: It's known as One Seaport. It's downtown Manhattan. It tilts 3 inches to the north. Mm-hmm. It's a tall building. 60-story tower. Completely abandoned since 2020. This is the one we're talking about?
8: Yeah, you pointed it out to me once, and I've been fascinated with it ever since. They just, so 6 years ago, they're done with the construction. They're just sitting, it just sits there.
5: It's a 60-story building, a tower. They don't know what to do with it. Huh. I remember there was a big hotel in Las Vegas that we were sleeping next to. We were at the Aria. Remember that? And there was a building next door. Towers. It's a tower of condominiums. Mm-hmm. Totally empty because, oops, we misjudged. Then they had to take that down. Mm-mm. It's like, it's crazy. But you know, these engineers, thank God for them, you know.
6: Truly.
5: They actually get it right more than they get it wrong.
6: Oh, yeah.
5: Another story we haven't talked about that happened while we were on vacation. The couple that climbed the Empire State Building with the big flag.
6: Yes.
5: The flag that we all commandeered and made it our own. What has since happened to them? Do we know?
6: I don't know, actually.
9: They were arrested, right, at first. But, I mean...
5: And apparently they've done this before. This is not a new thing.
6: Wow.
5: It seems like every time we go on vacation, the most fascinating things happen. Yeah. Sometimes very sad. A lot of celebrities die when we're on vacation.
7: There's a documentary about those two that came out a couple years ago on Netflix. I think it's called Skywalkers, about how they do it and how they met. And she was sort of a fan of his before it all started. And then they started doing it together. It's interesting.
5: Let me play a song for you. Want to hear a little Taylor, a little Madonna, Sabrina, a little Charlie Puth. Charlie Puth. I mean, he's starring at our summer bash, and we have all the announcement up and running at Z100.com. It's a totally free concert at Hudson Yards, where the buildings are still standing. So feel free to come down and feel safe. Charlie Puth, this is Reply to This. I love this song.

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4: From the KTVZ newsroom, I'm Kelsey Marison. Happening now, firefighters tell KTVZ News the Fir Fire burning northeast of Prineville near White Rock Campground is 100% contained. The fire was mostly burning in thick timber, but was only half an acre. According to the Crook County Sheriff's Office, firefighters attacked the fire using air resources. It did not prompt any evacuation. In other news, the Anthony Fire, burning 2 miles north of Anthony Lakes and Baker in Union Counties, has taken more than 1,800 acres and has no containment. There are level 3 go-now evacuation orders for areas closest to that fire in Baker County, and levels 1 and 2 for both Union and Baker counties. More than 300 firefighters are on scene, including ground and air crews. Plus, a Metolius man who became overwhelmed caring for nearly 100 cats is getting help from Brightside Animal Center. Shelter staff say the case is a reminder of how quickly unspayed and unneutered cats can multiply. Brightside has already rescued 61 cats from the home, most of them kittens, and plans to return this week for the remaining animals. Shelter leaders say the owner isn't facing abuse allegations. He simply found himself in a situation that quickly grew out of control. Many of the cats are being treated for upper respiratory infections before they're spayed or neutered and eventually put up for adoption. For more information on these stories, head to our website, ktvz.com, or the KTVZ mobile app.
5: From the Local Alert Weather Center, I'm Jillian Fortner. We're tracking another hot day across Central Oregon, along with the chance for some showers and storms. High temperatures could reach the upper 80s and 90s today, although increasing cloud cover could keep some areas a little cooler. Keep an eye on the sky if you're heading outside. We could see a chance for those showers and storms again tomorrow. With similar temperatures, we should return to dry conditions by Thursday, but the heat isn't going anywhere. We're looking at highs reaching the 90s Friday, Saturday, and Sunday under mostly sunny conditions. From the Local Alert Weather Center, I'm Jillian Fortner.
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1: Don't answer the phone, Elvis Duran. The Elvis Duran phone tap.
2: Out of all the years we've done phone taps, some of my favorites have been these phone taps, where we actually record someone talking, and then we play them back to them, and they don't even realize it's them talking to them.
3: Yeah.
2: Does that make sense?
3: These are the best.
2: Scary has a new one. What's it all about, Scary?
4: So a twist on that. Kara wanted to phone tap her husband, Preston. Now, Preston has been anxious to resolve this credit card issue he's been having, so Kara thought I should pretend to be the credit card company at first, but really, I'm playing the Can You Hear Me scam that's been going around and hitting America.
2: Okay, here we go. It's the Can You Hear Me scam that's hitting America.
4: Yes.
2: In today's phone tap. Here, let's listen in. Part one.
5: Hello?
4: Oh, hi. Yeah, sorry about that. My headset was on backwards. Can you hear me?
5: Yes.
4: Wow.
5: Hello?
4: Wow, I'm embarrassed. I'm sorry about that.
5: That's fine. That's quite all right.
4: Does this volume work for you?
5: Yeah, that works for me.
4: May I double the volume?
5: Double the volume.
4: There you go.
5: No problem. Who's this?
4: Can I speak to Preston?
5: Yeah, this is he.
4: Hi, Preston. My name is Bill McCard, and I'm calling from Provox Card Services.
5: Oh, okay. Okay.
4: Do I have your permission to record this call for quality assurance?
5: Yes, you have my permission. Go ahead.
4: I'm calling regarding your shopping network issue that you had.
5: Yes.
4: You had a problem?
5: Yes, I did. I ordered this TV. They keep saying it's on back order. I don't want the TV anymore.
4: Right.
5: But you charged me for the set.
4: You want me to reverse this charge?
5: Yes, I do.
4: You know what? I don't know if I can assist you. May I transfer you to my boss?
5: Go ahead. Transfer.
4: If we get disconnected for any reason, you could call me back at extension 4279. My name is Bill McCard.
5: What's your name again?
4: Bill McCard.
5: Bill McCard.
2: All right. So Scary took that, went back into the back studio, rearranged everything with his voice. Then his wife called him back a half hour later, and let's see what happens.
5: Hello?
6: Preston, I just got this really creepy phone call giving me your voice that says you have just ordered $6,000 charged to the credit card. What did you just order?
5: You bullshit.
6: No, I'm not.
5: What are you talking about, $6,000? I just got off the phone with the damn credit card company telling them to cancel the order on the TV.
6: Well, listen, they just called me and just left me this really weird
5: voicemail. Are you serious? Are you serious?
6: You gave out our information. I didn't give out
5: no damn information. I didn't say a damn thing.
6: You must have said something.
5: I want to hear the voicemail.
6: Wait a minute, hold on. I'm going to play it for you.
5: Play it for me. Play it.
7: 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Is this Preston?
5: Yes.
7: Preston, I have access to your bank account and credit card information.
5: That's fine.
7: Is it okay if I open it up right now?
5: That's quite all right.
7: Is it okay if I take $3,000 out of your account and transfer it to Wire Transfer Services?
5: Yeah, that works for me.
7: I also understand you have a $3,000 television from Samsung on back order. Do I have your permission to send the television to us but charge your card?
5: Yes, you have my permission. Go ahead.
7: Maybe you'd like to order two televisions.
5: Yes, I do. Double the volume.
7: Okay, we'll double the volume.
5: No problem.
7: And how would you like to pay for that?
5: Bill my card.
7: Okay, we'll bill your card. We'll take all the monies out of your account and transfer some to us as well. Do I have your permission to make the transfer?
5: Go ahead, transfer.
7: Thank you. This transaction is now complete.
5: What the f*** is this?
6: You got scammed! I told you to not talk to these people! I told you to just see...
5: What the f*** is this? That's not the questions he asked me! I...
4: Hello?
5: Hello.
4: Oh, sorry about that. My headset was on backwards.
5: You can't scam me again.
4: There we go. Can you hear me?
5: Where are you?
4: I need you to answer yes to a couple of more questions if you can.
5: I don't heard the thing. Who are you?
4: Okay, so I just need you to say yes, I make plenty of money. That's fine.
5: I ain't gonna say a damn thing. You took my words and you twisted it and you got my car all charged up. I'm kicking your ass. I'm coming with somebody to come and get you.
4: Is it okay? Is it okay?
5: You are.
4: I am from the credit card company, and my name is Bill McCard.
5: You're a fool. You're a damn fool. That's who you are. I'm going to kill you. And when I find you, it's me and you, bitch.
4: Hey, Preston, that won't be necessary, actually. Preston.
5: What?
4: My name is Scary Jones from Elvis Duran and the Morning Show, and your wife is phone tapping you.
5: Yeah. What?
4: I'm not a scammer. Well, maybe phone calls, but that's about it.
5: So I'm supposed to be entertained by this bullshit.
4: I hope you were.
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0: Let's get out of here. Before we do, though, what are we watching, Danielle?
1: I mean, you've got the MLB All-Star Game going down tonight in Philly. Also, the World Cup semifinals today. It's all about France and Spain.
0: See you tomorrow. Till then, say peace out, everybody.
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0: That is Tay Tay with new sounds from the Toy Story 5 soundtrack. I knew it. I knew you. Now, this could be possibly the best wedding gift of all. Travis Kelce was recently spotted boarding a plane with an adorable little white puppy. So seemingly it's possible that Tay Tay and Travis adopted a dog or maybe got one as a wedding gift. I don't know, but I have to say, I don't think I can think of a better wedding gift at all. So if the couple did get a new fur baby, congrats to them. I'm sure he'll fit in nicely with all of Tay Tay's cats. Around the way, we got more great sounds for you. Nikki Yore and Daisy are just around the corner next.
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0: Leon Thomas, before that, Gaga, who just might score herself an Emmy. That's right, she's got an Emmy nomination. Now, if you're scratching your head going, but wait, isn't she more about the music? Well, she is, and her song that she wrote for Wednesday, Dead Dance, actually is what is up for an Emmy nomination. So we'll see how she does in September. In the meantime, coming up, we got more of your favorites here. Lock it in. More to come next.
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0: Alex Warren with Fever Dream. Now, Alex says he was inspired by an artist who made it cool to write songs about dead people. Now, if you're scratching your head going, wait, who? Well, it kind of makes sense once I tell you. Louis Capaldi, who, of course, became famous with his big hit song, Someone That I Used to Love. It was inspired by his grandmother after she passed away. And, you know, I feel like that's a funny way to put it, but, I mean, I get it. I think Louis Capaldi is pretty inspiring, too. So there you have it, also inspiring Alex Warren. Here we got more great sounds for you. Lock It In, Ariana Grande, and more coming your way next.
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0: Tame Impala with Jenny, and before that, Teddy Swims, newly single Teddy Swims. That's right. He has announced he has broken up with his girlfriend who just welcomed their first child together last June, about a year later, and now they're calling it quits. We don't know a ton about the breakup, but we do know that they're both now officially single.
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1: Sabrina Carpenter, a talented 20-something, and there's more where that came from. On deck, we've got the newly legal Somber. I say that because he just turned 21 years old earlier this month on July 5th. He's just around the corner, coming up next.
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0: There's Morgan. You heard Olivia before that. Olivia Rodrigo, that is. Now, she's about to return to the Austin City Limits stage. I'm here for it. She's taping an episode July 29th, which will stream on PBS this fall, part of season 52 of Austin City Limits. So kind of cool. Keep your ears and eyes open for more on that. For now, coming up, more great sounds for your workday. We got the perfect Tuesday playlist. 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

0: Tame Impala with Jenny before that Ariana Grande, and it is a little bittersweet. She is pulling out of American Horror Story 13. She won't be able to film her role because she's got a conflict with her tour. She's on the Eternal Sunshine tour right now, so definitely a bummer, but the good news, the silver lining, is they have shared the promotional photos for the new season, season 13, which is extra special when you're, like, in the world of all things spooky, right? And they've got an all-star lineup. Like, don't worry, we're going to miss Ari, but we're going to be okay, especially if you're a fan of the franchise. Lots of the recurring regulars will be back for the spooktacular season coming our way this fall. Sign me up.
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0: Golden from K-Pop Demon Hunters. That, of course, is from Huntrix. And it's here where we've got a few surprises coming your way. Stick around. It's the perfect workday playlist, keeping you energized with new sounds, with old school jams, and with surprises, too. So stay close.
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One Republic, before that Conan Gray and Lizzo, who has a pretty interesting take on fame. She says she kinda wasn't expecting to reach a level of fame where the fame part of being a celebrity is kind of more important than the art. She says that often she finds that when she puts music out, there's less talk about the actual music and just more talk about something she said or something she wore.

0: part of it seems to be all that really matters. So, interesting way to look at things. Of course, coming up, we are looking at a great workday playlist. I got some great sounds to keep you going all afternoon. I got Sia headed your way, Ariana Grande, and a few surprises too. That's all coming up next.
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3: 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Hey, it's Gavin with Webfoot. 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

0: Little good news from Shaboozy. It's the Jeremy Show. I've got Taylor Swift coming up. I was reading that she has probably changed her legal name to Taylor Kelce, but just like anybody that is famous, they're not changing their stage name. She will always be Taylor Swift, but on paper, she's probably Miss Kelce. Miss Kelce! I knew it! Next.
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0: 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If you have just a second, I know you got a lot going on. 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

0: 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Also, Chris Brown, It Depends. 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I got your song coming up. 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